0: from the 100% down to 5% of forest cover, that really meant there was not enough trees, not enough food for this koala to survive. And so that tells us a story for the East Coast, that if we don't protect the forest on the East Coast, the same fate will happen to the koalas.
1: The discovery suggests modern koalas never naturally lived on the West Coast. And to stay up to date with Ngada News, follow us on Instagram, like us on Facebook, or visit our website at ngadamedia.com.au. Samuel Asabuli, Ngada News.
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0: One Thing Wa Weibo, I'm Kelmia Sambo, and this is the Breakfast Show on Ngāro Radio. I am a Ngalama person, and I'd like to acknowledge the traditional owners of the land, the Ngalama people whose land we are broadcasting from today. Ahead on today's program, a powerful conversation from the Women Deliver Conference in Nam with Far West Coast women Jolene Miller Dudley. She's been caring for family members outside the child protection system for years and says Aboriginal families are still living with the trauma of welfare removals. You'll hear why she believes children belong with family on country and connected to culture, and why she says Aboriginal women are still fighting to keep systems from breaking families apart. Also, we head to the Turner River Rehabilitation Centre near Marapikurrinya, where people from across the Pilbara are getting support to break free from alcohol and drug addiction. I'm joined once again today by broadcaster Panaya Ranima, who is part of an ABC Exchange program working here at Ngāro Media for 2 weeks. Panaya, where are you from in Fiji, and what is your role at your work?
1: Before I answer your question this morning, I would like to take this time to acknowledge the traditional custodians of the land and the waterways where we live in, work, and we pay our respects to the elders of the past, present, and emerging. Yes, my name is Panaya Ranima, and I work for the Fijian Broadcasting Corporation in Suva, Fiji. I'm a senior radio producer and presenter for Fiji's radio station, Mbula FM, and station that I work for targets age groups of youths from 18 to 35. And I joined the Fijian Broadcasting Corporation way back in 2008. And I'm very blessed to be here on Ngāda Radio for today's breakfast show.
0: Beautiful. What have you learned and observed since arriving in Roban?
1: Since arriving in Roban, one of the biggest things that I've learned is the strength of the community here. There's a strong connection in culture, family and country that you can really feel. I've also observed how much respect people have for elders, for stories and for keeping the language and the tradition strong. I've also noticed how welcoming people can be once you take the time to listen properly and build relationships. Life moves a bit differently here, more connected to community and to what's happening around people rather than always rushing. Another thing I've learned is how important local voices are. Every person has a story, and community radio gives people a space to share those stories, local events, music, and issues that matter to them. Roban has also taught me a lot about listening, respect, patience, and understanding the country in a deeper way.
0: Wow. You had an opportunity to catch up with your friends from Fiji. How did you connect with Fijians in the Pilbara?
1: A few days back, I had a chance to catch up with some good friends, beginning from the airport in Perth, and also here in the Pilbara. It honestly felt a bit like a home away from home. It is a really special connection, connecting with other Fijians living and working out here, sharing food, stories, love, and the island spirit that you miss sometimes when you're far from families. Eh? And one thing I've noticed is no matter where Fijians are in the world, there's always that strong sense of community and looking out for one another, even out here in the Pilbara. And a big shout out this morning to all Fijian families and the Pacific Island communities across the Pilbara, whether you're on shift, on the road, at home, getting the kids ready, or listening in at work, for the love and support. And we're sending this dedication out to all of you, especially to Mr. Sam George Sr. and Mr. Steve Turanga for also looking out for us on our first week of stay here in the Pilbara.
0: Lovely. What's happening in the breakfast headlines.
1: All right. In the breakfast headlines, good morning. Here's what's making news around the country and the region. Sir David Attenborough is celebrating his 100th birthday today. The beloved broadcaster has spent more than 70 years bringing the natural world into the people's lounge rooms, from deep oceans to deserts and rainforests. His documentaries have changed the way many people see the planet, while also warning about climate change, habitat loss and the extinction. Tributes are pouring in from around the world, with many calling him one of the most influential voices in environmental storytelling. Meanwhile, the ABC has also revealed more details about the alleged treatment of a Yazidi woman who says she was held captive by ISIS-linked Australians in Syria. The woman says she's now spoken to the Australian Federal Police and would be willing to testify in court. It comes after four women and nine children linked to ISIS arrived back in Australia on Thursday night. Two women are now facing crime against humanity and slavery-related charges, while another woman has been detained over alleged terrorism offences. And in the Pacific, the Solomon Islands is now preparing for a new prime minister after Jeremiah Malele lost a no-confidence vote in parliament. After a fiery debate involving accusation of corruption and bribery, 26 MPs voted against him, ending his two-year time as leader. The country is now expected to choose a new prime minister next week. And now to the weather. Pilbara's top temps, Paninia, Marble Bar heading for a hot 39 degrees, Newman reaching 35, Maripikurinia, Port Hedland up to 33, Eramangadu, Ruben expecting 32, Parabudo also hitting 32, Jardar Manar, Tom Price, a cooler at 25 degrees, Kimberley top temperature, Hall Creek tops the region on 37 degrees, Fitzroy Crossing reaches 36, Woman up to 35, Rubibi, Broome heading for 33 degrees, Kanarnara expecting 32, Debbie also sitting around 32 degrees. Looks like another warm, dry season day right across the northwest, with clear skies through the most of the Pilbara and Kimberley. Coastal spots are staying a little milder, while inland centres like Marble Bar and Halls Creek are really heating up again this afternoon. Here is Where the Wild Things Are by Luke Holmes. 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My name is Bena Rainima. Good morning.

0: You're with Kelmina Sambo and Panaya, listening to Ngata Radio. A rehabilitation service in the Pilbara says more people are reaching out for support with alcohol and drug addiction as communities continue dealing with limited access to services across the region. Yandina Community Services runs the Turner River Rehabilitation Centre near Robin, offering long-term residential rehabilitation for people recovering from alcohol and other drug issues. Alcohol and drug manager Mark Gordon says recovery can take months, but the goal is helping people return to community with the tools and support to avoid relapse. He says taking the first step can be difficult, but help is available. Mark Turner now.
1: My name's Mark Gordon, and I'm the AOD manager at Yandina, the Turner River Rehab Centre.
0: And for listeners who might not be familiar, can you tell us a bit about Turner River Rehabilitation Centre and the specific support Yandina provides here?
1: Sure. So we're a longer-term rehabilitation centre. So people come to us and they might spend up to 4.5 months or perhaps even longer. They're recovering from their drug or alcohol issues.
0: And what does the journey look like for someone who comes to the centre for help?
1: So they would initially come in, they would do drug or alcohol withdrawal at our detox centre in Roebourne. They could be there for a couple of weeks, and then they would transition from Roebourne up to us

0: is click on the link and start to fill in their details. That starts the process. Our intake person has their contact details and reaches out to them, begins that process.
1: And what are some of the unique challenges people in the Pilbara face when dealing with alcohol and drug issues? And how does your team help them navigate these hurdles?
0: There's quite a few challenges, I think, for people in the Pilbara. One is just a common across all the Pilbara is just lack of services, local services, and access to services. So we cover quite a region. So we work with other agencies and individuals to help them get here. They might have to fly down, they might come by a train. So we're flexible and do what we can to get them to come in, really, to start the process.
1: And Mark, to wrap up, what is one message of hope or piece of advice you'd like to leave with anyone tuning in this morning who might be struggling?
0: Yeah, look, I just say to anybody struggling, in particular if you're struggling with drug or alcohol issues, there are people who can help. You know, some of those people are in organisations like ourselves, or that they can contact. Sometimes if you've got family members or other people that you trust, I'd really encourage people not to do it by themselves. These people who understand, these people who've got similar experiences that can help you navigate the services. And, like, I might just add just a little bit about Turner River. We've had some changes there recently, so we have new staff and new management that have been brought in. We're still looking to recruit, so we have positions available. So, again, if people are looking for employment or interested just in knowing more about us, they can go to the website and apply, basically. We pay, like, above market rates. We have the support work positions are available. And basically they play a large role in the programs that we run and deliver for the people who are staying. Residents live at the site. So it's a live-in program, and they're there for 3 to 4 months. So they really get to know us, we really get to know them, and help them to learn how to live without using and setting them up so when they go back into the community, they're not going to relapse. Oh, can I just add, the residents of the rehab heard that I might be speaking about them, and just to give a shout-out to the current residents and how well they're doing. So, hey, guys.
1: And that was Mark Gordon speaking about Turner River Rehabilitation Centre. Now for a song. Warren B. Ban from the Bush.

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4: You're with Penaya Rainima. Now, the Department of Child Protection and its impact on Aboriginal families have been under the spotlight across the country, with many kinship carers and foster families speaking out about trauma, burnout, and children being disconnected from family and culture. At the Women Deliver Conference in Nam earlier this month, Tanyora Hinaki sat down with Jolene Miller-Dudley, a South Australian woman from the far west coast. She shared her experience growing up around kinship care, taking in family members herself, and why she says Aboriginal families still carry the fear and trauma of what many still call welfare. She began by speaking about her mother's experience caring for family during the Stolen Generations era.
5: My name is Jolene Dudley Miller from the far west coast of South Australia. A Wurundjeri Murning Guga the Lady from sea and land waters as far as Port Lincoln to the Ngunnawal Plains in South Australia.
6: Beautiful. Okay, so Nara Media has been doing an investigative podcast series on the Department of Child Protection in WA, across Western Australia. How our kinship carers have been impacted, how foster parents are impacted, and of course, whatever's impacting the carers is impacting the children. You are from South Australia. You've also had dealings with DCP. What's your story?
5: As a intergenerational woman, Aboriginal woman, I see my mother take roles from a lot of people. My mother's history as a young woman had to involve six of her brothers as one sister and take on many roles within that cycle. Before Stolen Generation could take her brothers away, my mum fought for her brothers to get out the system. Watching my mum and hearing my mum's story made me be like my mum. I have also been a kinship guardian for three of my sisters, my biggest older sister and her children. We all survived as a family connection without DCP support. We didn't want DCP support because of the removal, because of the structures, because of the systematic issues that we as Aboriginal people faced in the 70s when the removal of children were taking. We as a family did not want to take my big sister's children away. So then I had that opportunity to work with the DCP people as a kinship officer and understand ways to work with them to make sure that my nieces and nephews were never to go into the system again.
6: That's awesome, and that's really empowering. And also it would make your sister feel less traumatised from losing her children. At least they're with my blood, you know, rather than strangers. What has your experience been like as a kinship carer? Have you felt supported?
5: Supported is not a word that I would use. I would use intimidated, intimidation. A lot of the non-Indigenous people will not listen. A lot of the systematic information they give you is not correct. Our kinship on the far west coast is really connected as family values come first. Mothers are matriarchs. Our grandmothers are the ones who give us the strength to be the mothers and know our children and give our children the strength to know who they are, to find their own identity, to believe in their identity, to know that the system cannot break their identity unless they know their feelings of their home ground, their feelings of their family and their extended families can give back to them in Aboriginal ways, not westernised ways.
6: And have they brought you into meetings for consultation in regards to how they could be doing better, you know, what's working now, but what's not working? Have you been able to give feedback?
5: After having three families in my house with my children, it was hard. I still advocate within DCP. I advocate within the education system to tell young people to believe in themselves and to believe in that our Aboriginal culture is not westernised, to be removed, that our culture is to stay together, to be loved, to be family, to be cared and shared for, and to learn from your elders with respect.
6: Beautiful. Are you still looking after your sister's children today?
5: The three sisters' children I had in the system, one was my first cousin, oldest in my family. She had passed. Her children are still with me. I keep them notified of every DCP action which to go towards them, to keep them away. I notify and advocate to any Aboriginal women who are knowing that the welfare is knocking on their door to make sure they have the right services attached to them so the welfare don't take their children, or DCP is what's called now. In my language, we still say welfare. Welfare still traumatises us. Welfare still wants our children to be westernised. Welfare still don't take our children out on country. Welfare are still sitting back thinking that taking our children away to somebody else's home is going to make it special when the connection has to be within the bloodline.
6: When you think about other people in your community who may be dealing with DCP and they're not in the same category as you, like a blood sister, like, do you think you have less challenges because, you know, you've got your nieces and nephews, you know, they're in your family compared to what you have seen in your own community with other people that might not have that same, you know, they might have taken on a cousin's child. So therefore, there's more room maybe for that child to be taken victim and back, which causes hurt and harm. Like, sometimes the child doesn't want to go back because they remember the trauma. And, you know, these are stories I've just told of a grandmother calling me, saying, the DCP are now saying that they want to look at all the kids because they caught the older daughter sexually abusing another younger child. Let me just paint the picture. So they went to DCP for help just for this issue. Because obviously this young man needs extra help, support with mental health, overcoming being an abuser, because abusers abuse. And then the response, we're taking them all. And the trauma, because even the 9-year-old who'd been with the granny since he was two. You know, no. So have you seen this in your community? And if you could just paint a picture for me, how's it different from you who has blood? They're like your sons and daughters, really. They're part of your kin to other mob. Do you think that you've got more control and more say?
5: The system will not give us Aboriginal people a say. The system will not understand which way the young person is thinking. We can feel our young people. We live with them, we understand them. Yes, it takes time for them to know their trauma. They are young aged. Until they get to an age of relevance, when they can see the patterns, sometimes patterns change within just a notification. In the education system, one notification can frighten an Aboriginal family, and then the education of them young people are failed. The system keeps going back, knocking on the door. Why, when lots of people have to become one so they can learn, listen, understand the family holistically and approach the family holistically within their trauma, not the westernized trauma, not what has been written. It has to be told, it has to be seen, and it has to be respected in a holistically approach for the one individual family. You know, the cousins, I had a cousin with two daughters. The two daughters came for 6 months. They all we had to do was understand the welfare. All we had to do, I had to do, was advocate for my bigger cousin to say, 6 months is all I need and I can recover with 6 months. You do not take my children. Give my children to my blood cousin, and then 6 months, me and my cousin will work our way without westernised way, and I'll have my babies back without a court case, without any GOM, guardian of ministries, no court cases. That's who we are as Aboriginal women. We do not need to go to courthouses. We do not need to go into offices. All we need to do is sit on the ground and feel who we are, why we are mothers to our children, and why our children want their family with them and not to be removed. They will be removed when time is ready for them, but they will always go back to their biological mother. That is who we are as Aboriginal women.
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0: So if you just tuned in, you're on the Ngāra Breakfast Show with Kelmia and Panaya. It is 8 minutes till nine. And next up, in the next recording, Jolene Miller-Dudley speaks about advocating for children to stay connected to family and culture, and why she believes healing happens through elders, country and community, not just through systems and courtrooms. This is part two.
1: Oh, that's beautiful. Wow. I haven't heard of that. Like advocating 6 months that I will work with my cousin.
2: She rang me. She said, they're ready to take my girls. You're the only one that's on the list that can take them. I said, put them on the bus. But you're my big sister. You're older than me. And if in 6 months, if you don't, I'll give them to the welfare. 6 months, she cleaned her shit up. She got it. Now she's a nana. The kids love it. She's got her family back. Only because of a bloke. Only because a bloke trying to challenge her. Challenging her. They're my kids. You're doing wrong. Mothers hold the household. Mothers are the roost. Are the roosters. Mothers are the hierarchies. You know, another young brother, my auntie said, I seen my young brother on the streets, in and out three and four homes of a close connected family. And I cried to my brother, brother, you come sister for a little while, till you get better, or till you find safety. He stayed with me for a little while. Because of my rules and my regulations of being an educator, where drugs and alcohol are not inflicted in our culture for young people, that was a Red Cross for him to recover his own trauma. I wanted to use counselling services in the westernised world, but I also wanted him to connect with his mother, which the westernised world would not let him connect with his mother or his sisters. So we need to stop those systems that are stopping our young people when they're ready to go. They're ready, not you. You don't make the appointments. You don't put them in an office. They're ready, they can go. My first story I'll say, when the welfare officer came knocking on my door and told me my blood eldest sister could not cook a Sunday roast for my children and her children in my home, they came on the Monday morning knocking on the door. You was not allowed to let that woman in your house. I slammed the door in their face and I told them, go away. She's older than me in my culture. She can do whatever she wants. She can walk in my home. She can bash me, traumatise me, but she will never do that to her children in my home because I would not let her, because we were working together as Aboriginal women to tell the westernised women we still are connected as women. They're our children. They're not the system's children. She is welcome to do anything in my house. Westernised people walked away, understood, but still systematic people are doing the same things, not listening to us as Aboriginal strong women who have resilience from our grandmothers, from stolen generations, from taking people away, removaling, dishonesty. All it is truth-telling. Tell your babies the truth. Tell the world the truth. And our children will live strong, healthy Aboriginal people and have their own culture within their own lifestyles for their generations to come in years more future life, future giving, future happiness, our way, Aboriginal way.
1: Oh, that's beautiful, sister. Your community is blessed to have you. You're happy to stand in the gap, but you're also holding them to account in 6 months. And then is a focus.
2: I got a phone call this morning. Like, the last brother, he's running around in Adelaide. The DCP in Port Lincoln kicked him out of Port Lincoln, put him up on the Holden Hill on Home D so he couldn't get out the house and let him go there. Now Mandrakes is running around looking for him. So I got my cousin, where the Mandrake goes down to her house because all the boys jump on the train and go down there. And so the Mandrake goes down there, knows that he's going to be there, chucks him back in jail just because he's 18. And I said to them, I've only been back in Port Lincoln for 2 months. I said, you guys, I'm home now. That boy will be home when I get home. He better be home by the time I get back. He's 18, he can do whatever he wants. You, the welfare, you can't tell him what to do. He's 18, he's of age, he got family who he loves, and that's his community. Don't take our children away from their community, their home or their mothers again. Sisters, I can't do it.
1: Yeah, no, this is what puts the fire in your belly.
2: Yep.
1: This work.
2: Yeah.
1: So I'm just, you could be a consultant in this work, sis. You can help to speak to closing the gap for our children.
2: Yep.
1: So can you just tell me, where is your community and what are the boundaries or the border for your tribe?
2: I'm actually born on Bangala land. Bangala is in Port Lincoln. So Port Lincoln is a tuna farm, fishing industry place. On the outskirts of Bangala country, we have Nao, and then up the road is Wurrungu. And then you'll go into, towards the Nullarbor Plains, you'll go to Wurrungu country and Guguga country, where my mother and father have been, history has come from. So Kunabuk Mission, 1950s, we're still rich and ripe. Our culture every day, our law is still there. The water and the land is still our survival. We eat, drink, live, learn, teach the waterways, the landways. We're now looking at healing on country for our young people who now then will become elders and then will become law women and men and understand to live our tradition and keep it going for future generations to come.
1: Beautiful. Sis, you are here in Nam. You're with the Wee Yudalanji cohort. Auntie O.A. June Oscar has done a fabulous job at talking about justice for Aboriginal girls and women. I believe you must have attended one of the Wee Yudalanji camps. Oh, you haven't been on the camp yet? So why were you invited to come to be part of this cohort for the Women Deliver conference?
2: I seen Women Deliver on social media, and it excited me to say that change for us is something that we need. The word change is obviously why all us women are here. We need change from babies to mamas to daughters to nanas and still our great grandparents who are still here living and learning and teaching us and wanting us to be like them and keep our culture going is why I attended. I do a lot of training with young women in the education sector of making sure they know their identity, who they are, where they come from, who their mother's people are, who their father's people are, who their family connections are connected from outside of their own family groups, how we as Australians are connected all over the place, from one rainbow serpent to seven sisters, to every dreaming story that we can tell, women are connected. And Women Deliver excited me so much to make a voice and a change for Aboriginal women, especially the young women who are fighting against drug, alcohol abuse and domestic violence, which is the saddest part of what we are seeing now as young elders who make our elders cry because the systematic people are still not listening to our elders. Please take time to listen to your elders in your community. Understand your own community values and bring it to your family core of your heart and share and care with as many young people you know. Youth are our next generation to come.
1: All right, and last question, sis. What have you enjoyed about the conference? What's been a couple of standout moments, or maybe you were in a session, something moved you that you'd never heard before that may have changed your point of view? Yeah, please share.
2: One passionate at the moment is a disability advocacy for Aboriginal people within Australia. It's mental health, drugs and alcohol, has taken a lot of toll on mental health, which gives us traumatic issues, which underlies small and then can arise to heavier burdens, which then we are now losing through suicidal rates. We are losing in the juvenile justice system. We are losing in every which way the westernised people think that we are not moving forward. Aboriginal people have traditional ways of living. The only way we can live is by surviving our way in the bush with our own culture, our own elders, and to be respected for the lands that we work on, live on, and breathe on, and give it back to our people.
1: Beautiful. So any last words, sis, before we sign off?
2: If you're out there and you know that you have some issues, please go and look for an elder. Sit down, take the time, make a cup of tea, and breathe and learn and listen and give love.
1: You're going to be an amazing future elder. Thank you, sis.
0: And that was the rest of the story of Jolene Miller Dudley discussing the importance of Aboriginal women sticking together to support the next generation. It's Mother's Day on Sunday, and I thank my mothers for looking after our family and me. Mothers are dear, and we need to honour them. Hemi Hanaki is my guest and is going to sing a song. Hemi, what does Mother's Day mean to you, and what song are you going to perform?
3: Hey. How you going? Oh, Mother's Day to me is just a day for the mums, you know. They pick them out a day for the year, get them all prezzies and love up on them and just appreciate them. And, yeah, I love my mum. So we're going to do something nice for her and have a feed and that.
0: Lovely.
3: Yeah. But, mum's asked me to play a song for all the mums out there. And, if you want to join in too, or some oohs and ahs, or...

0: Yeah, cheers.
1: Beautiful.
0: Thank you. Happy Mother's Day to all the beautiful mums out there. We appreciate you guys and, yeah, keep doing what you're doing.
1: Thank you. Happy Mother's Day. And, yes, if you have just tuned in, you're listening to Ngaro Radio on The Breakfast Show. Not long now to the 9 o'clock news. Kelmia Sambo, Hemihanaki and Panaya, we've just been on Ngaro Radio. And, yep, 9 o'clock news.
0: Gotcha.
1: Oh my gosh, I'm nervous there.
2: Good morning, Harrison Peterson here from NIRS News, coming to you from the lands of the Yuggera and Turrbal peoples. Caesar Pink was spotted at vigils remembering Kumanjaya little baby across the country last night. Pink was Kumanjaya's favourite colour. Yesterday marked 1 week since the Walpiri five-year-old's body was found after a five-day search in the Alice Springs area. A choir performed at the Alice Springs vigil.

As three Australian women who have returned from Syria prepare to face court in Sydney and Melbourne today, questions are being asked about how they're searched in the Alice Springs area. A choir performed at the Alice Springs vigil.

0: As three Australian women who have returned from Syria prepare to face court in Sydney and Melbourne today, questions are being asked about how their children will be reintegrated back into Australian society. The women, who have links to ISIS, are facing multiple charges. Two of them have been charged with crimes against humanity offences relating to slavery, while another has been charged with being a member of a terrorist organisation and entering or remaining in declared areas. They're part of a larger group, including nine children that returned to Australia yesterday. Extremism expert Dr. Josh Roos has told the ABC authorities will be working on supporting the children.
1: Every effort will be taken to support those children, who will be the priority. It will be everything from education to mentoring to community support, and really giving them the best possible opportunity to build a life, to become an Australian.
0: A new report has found migrant workers are being underpaid across Australia. Details after this.
2: Round 9 for the 2026 AFL Premiership season. 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Tonight from 7pm Australian Eastern Standard Time, it's the Brisbane Lions taking on Carlton. And on Sunday from 12:30pm Australian Eastern Standard Time, it's Melbourne taking on the West Coast Eagles. 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
0: Migrant workers are being underpaid by over $3 billion a year collectively, according to a new report. The Migrant Justice Institute study has released the results of a survey highlighting the conditions of the workers. The Institute's Justice Bessina Farbenbloom is the co-executive director of the report. Justin Farbenbloom's told SBS that migrant workers aren't being paid fairly.
3: So we found that 2 in 3 migrant employees were paid less than the hourly wage they were owed under Australian law. We also found that 3/4 were hired in insecure arrangements, either on an ABN or as casual workers. And the ABN rate was really high. There was 1 in 3 migrant workers were on an ABN. That's more than 4 times the rate in the general workforce.
0: In sport, Fremantle rallied in the 4th quarter to claim their 8th win in a row last night in the AFL. The Dockers beat Hawthorn 12-16-88 to 11-7-73. Fremantle kicked the last 5 goals in the game. Dockers coach Justin Longmuir is proud of the performance.
4: Yeah, just incredibly proud of the players, which I just told them to have 4 games in 18 days or whatever we did, back-to-back-to-back 6-day breaks. Didn't hear any players talking, whinging about it, talking about how sore they were. They just got to work and win, lose, or draw tonight. I thought we prepared really well.
0: And in the NRL, the Redcliffe Dolphins thrashed the Bulldogs by 32 points in the first game of round 10 last night in Brisbane. The Dolphins scored 8 tries to win the game, 44 points to 12. Now a quick look at weather across the capital cities. It'll be sunny in Mugajin, Brisbane, with a top of 23 degrees, 21 and sunny on Gadigal Country, Sydney, and 15 and partly cloudy on Ngunnawal and Ngambri Country, Canberra, 16 and showers in Nam, Melbourne, and 14 with a shower or two in Nipaluna, Hobart, 19 and a possible shower in Tandanya, Adelaide, 24 degrees and smoky in Borley, Perth, and sunny in Garramilla, Darwin, with a top of 33 degrees. And if you have a story or news you'd like to share, you can always drop an email to news@nirs.org.au. So that's news@nirs.org.au. Or message us on Facebook, Instagram, or LinkedIn. And that's been the latest from NIRS
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0: Hey, you probably listener, you can become an organ and tissue donor. 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

0: but interesting. Here's the news.
1: Hey there, Harrison Peterson here from NIRS News, coming to you from the lands of the Yuggera and Turrbal peoples. People have gathered at vigils across the country last night to remember Kumanjai Little Baby. They were seas of pink in honour of her favourite colour. They marked 1 week since her body was found near Alice Springs after a five-day search. Lizzie Jarrett organised the vigil at Sydney Town Hall. She told the ABC it was important to come together at a time of grief.
2: The essential need of healing, the way that we've been doing it since day immemorial, and everybody came together all around the nations of nations to come together tonight in respect for our beautiful little Kumanjai little baby.
1: The situation involving charges against three women with ISIS links will be well handled. The women were among a group including nine children that arrived home from Syria last night. The former Deputy Secretary of the Department of Immigration, Abul Rizvi, has told the ABC officials have managed similar cases in the past.
3: This is the third cohort that the Australian government agencies have had to manage of this type. They are well practiced in doing this now, and they have managed the previous two cohorts well. I see no reason they would not manage this third cohort well. The third thing to remember in this space is that we have introduced laws to manage these sorts of situations for over 25 years.
1: The federal government is looking to save tens of billions of dollars in next week's budget. Details and other stories after this.
4: Round nine for the 2026 AFL Premiership season. 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And on Sunday from 12:30 p.m. Australian Eastern Standard Time, it's Melbourne taking on the West Coast Eagles. 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
1: Next week's federal budget is aiming to save $64 billion. The federal government is reviewing its commitments to achieve the goal, prompting its decision to cut some funding for the inland rail line connecting Melbourne to Brisbane. Federal Treasurer Jim Chalmers says the government will save more than it spends.
5: This will be a responsible budget which is focused on resilience and reform. It will have five major priorities. First of all, fuel security. Secondly, cost of living and housing. There will be a productivity package. There will be a tax reform package. And there will be a very substantial savings package. This is all about making our budget more sustainable over time.
1: In sport, Fremantle kicked the last five goals of the game to beat Hawthorn by 15 points last night in the AFL. The Dockers defeated the Hawks 12-16-88 to 11-7-73. Hawthorn star Jack Gunston finished the game with six goals. Fremantle's Mason Cox has told the ABC there's a great feeling in the team.
6: I think you just feel it in the energy of the place. Like, we love pressure and we love coming forward and be able to lay tackles, and they're a good team, they're a good opposition. And, you know, I think for us, whenever you kind of feel like, you know, maybe we've gotten stepped a few times, whoever it might be, and then we start landing tackles, it just brings the energy for us.
1: The Redcliffe Dolphins scored five tries in the second half in their 44-12 win over the Bulldogs last night in the NRL. Dolphins winner Jermaine Isacco scored three tries and kicked six conversions in the 32-point victory. Bulldogs coach Cameron Ciraldo wasn't happy with the referees after the match.
7: I watched the game and I don't see us being that much more ill-disciplined than the opposition. And sometimes I just can't understand where those penalties come from, but there's ones where we are totally in control of. But I feel like there's ones where we're just an easy target at the moment. So that's one. Every time we have a chance to apply pressure, we're playing that field position game, we just don't get rewarded for it.
1: And if you have a story or news you want to share, if there's something happening in your community that you want to let us know about, you can always drop an email to news@nirs.org.au. So that's news@nirs.org.au. Or message us on Facebook, Instagram, or LinkedIn. And that's been the latest from NIRS News. Thanks for joining me.
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0: Across Western Australia, this is Samuel Sabli with Ngada News. The WA state budget has delivered a major funding boost for the Pilbara, with billions committed to housing, infrastructure and cost of living relief. The Cook government says more than $9.5 billion will go into regional infrastructure over 4 years, alongside a multi-billion dollar housing push to increase supply and support workers and families. Key measures include new social and affordable homes, support for first home buyers, and funding to unlock land in Karratha and Port Hedland. There's also targeted cost of living relief, including fuel payments, school support, and free public transport for students. The government says the investment is aimed at strengthening regional communities while preparing the Pilbara for future economic growth. The release of the WA state budget has highlighted the strength of the resources sector, with $11.2 billion in royalties and Northwest self-payments helping deliver a $3.5 billion operating surplus this year. The Chamber of Minerals and Energy, WA, says the sector has generated $88 billion over the past 8 years, contributing more than a quarter of government revenue. That income has helped fund infrastructure and cost of living support. The CME says iron ore, gas and gold continue to underpin the economy during a global uncertainty. Professor Eric Lilford at the Curtin School of Minerals, Energy and Chemical Engineering says economics must be balanced with sustainability.
1: How much does the world need? How much more copper do we need? How much more nickel do we need? How much more cobalt do we need? Graphite, et cetera, et cetera. And where are the resources coming from? We can't just keep building more and more mines to satiate our consumptive prowess. We actually have to, at some point, start thinking, well, we have a finite resource on the planet.
0: Treasury expects another surplus next year, with royalties forecast to remain around $10 billion. And the WA Greens said yesterday the budget contained the barest grants for the natural environment and that the Treasury speech did not mention nature or climate even once. A remote Aboriginal community in Western Australia's north is calling on Australia's biggest banks to work together on a shared First Nations banking hub. According to the ABC, the proposal led by the Jarajin Aboriginal Corporation's financial service, Kulbu Jawal, aims to improve access for around 2,000 residents across the Dampier Peninsula. The corporation says many people are forced to travel long distances to access their money, with digital banking often not an option. Community leaders say a local hub would build financial skills and allow people to speak face-to-face with trusted staff. The plan would require approval from the Australian Competition and Consumer Commission due to competition laws. The WA state budget has allocated $2 million to Broome's Needle and Syringe Exchange Program, according to the ABC. The service allows people to swap used needles for sterile ones, aiming to reduce harm and limit discarded syringes in public places. A Broome resident, Natalie Kennedy, who started a petition on the issue, told the ABC the problem is not isolated and without early action, other towns could face the same challenges.
2: Broome is not the only town with this issue. And if we don't get on top of it in these other towns, it is going to blow up like it has in Broome. So we need to nip this in the bud as quickly as we can.
0: Scientists have identified a previously unknown species of koala that once lived along Australia's west coast. The extinct animal, Phascolarctos sulcomaxillaris, lived until 28,000 years ago before disappearing as forest declined. Researchers from Western Australia Museum Mbula Badib say the species had distinct grooves in its skull, setting it apart from modern koalas. The findings are based on fossil skulls discovered in caves across WA, including Perth and Margaret River. Scientists believe the animal may have relied more on smell, had different chewing habits, and possibly lower brain capacity than today's koalas. Dr. Kenny Travoyon, curator of mammals of the WA Museum, says the extinction of the koala has current relevance.
3: So when it was reduced from the 100% down to 5% of forest cover, that really meant there was not enough trees, not enough food for this koala to survive. And so that tells us a story for the East Coast, that if we don't protect the forest on the East Coast, the same fate will happen to the koalas.
0: The discovery suggests modern koalas never naturally lived on the West Coast. And to stay up to date with Ngada News, follow us on Instagram, like us on Facebook, or visit our website at ngadamedia.com.au. Samuel Sabali, Ngada.
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0: the late Whitney Houston with the greatest love of all. It all starts with those little guys, doesn't it? And that was very evident across the country as people got together last night at vigils for Kumanjai, little baby. Here in Broome, hundreds of people attending. It was a really good turnout of all colours and creeds and families of different sizes and people from different walks of life, all sharing that same reflective space. And it was a real nice touch with this event of sharing, being shared as that news of Kumanjai, little baby, had mentally rocked pretty much every person around the country since learning about that story. People got together in silence and reflected, giving each other strength, which is what I felt I got out of it. And well done, as there was also cleansing in the crowd that took place there from Di Appleby, Shuri Hassenden, Anja, CEO. That was well done. Well done to all that took their little guys down there to Mail Oval just on sunset to be a part of strength and love as it was shown across all of this beautiful country of ours. Sandy Dan with you in company, and we are heading across the country by the National Indigenous Radio Service, broadcasting from the radio studios of Gulati Media here in Broome, and talking a little later on about kin disability and their ambassadorship program. In fact, they got together yesterday at the Broome Lotteries just to talk about how it's going to be shaped, who it's going to include, do you want to include? So maybe you want to be included after hearing more from Yesha Binoma. She works with kin advocacy, disability, as the young ambassador. And we'll see what we can strike up with the conversation. There could be something in and around the Pilbara.
1: You black can see him simple what? No more rent on but house when you black can own him yourself and home. You black can get him house more faster rather than kista. And you black money don't need to save up too much. If you black want to know but more, talk to us. Langa AHOS at keystart.com.au or look him up keystart.com.au. You black follow him rules to get him the loan. Langa an Australian credit license 568102. WA government run him but Dijan Keystart. Station sponsor.
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0: The Rolling Stones getting no satisfaction. Surely $100 if you're a driver's license holder here in Western Australia would be a great how can you put it? A great find. Well, that's an incentive anyway for those having the current license registration and getting $100 out of the state government as part of the state budget announcements. Many announcements have been made, and you don't need to spend the $100 you get as someone that holds a driver's license on fuel. You can spend it on what you want. Maybe you want to take a trip out and about. It's a beautiful time of year to be able to do so. It's absolutely gorgeous weather-wise here in the Kimberley, with temperatures fairly low today and gonna remain fairly cool as well over the weekend with that strong wind warning staying with us. Broome, we're only expecting 31, along with Kununurra. 32 is forecasted for Bigadanga. It is for Wyndham. Only 30 degrees today in Warman, along with the Derby bookending. And Fitzroy Crossing, they're getting to 29 with 26 expected in Halls Creek today. The UV reading is still high, although it feels fairly cool out there. Nothing but clear skies and sunshine. good weather to get out there and have a bit of a play. Hey, grab those road conditions before you do set off, as there's been a little bit of rain around parts, so those road conditions can and do change quite quickly. A high-clearance four-wheel drive vehicle is strongly recommended if you're heading off onto unsealed roads. Safe travels. Also check out the local Shire sites and have a look to find out what their road conditions are like if you're heading back and beyond there too.
1: Feeling itchy? You might have scabies. That's what I am. It's nasty when I get under your skin, eh? Hi,

0: I'm Sarko the Scabies Mite. 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It's mainly at nighttime when you get itchy. 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When you scratch, you help spread my baby bugs all over your body. Clever, eh?
1: Nah, it's not clever, because I'm going to head straight to the clinic to get my skin checked. 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
0: Gee, you're clever. Bye!
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0: Elton John. Oh, I'm still standing. Yes, I am, actually. I've got one of those standing discs that hoists up. I like it in that way. I can maneuver around easy if I need to quickly take a step out into the next room to my desk and grab something. I can do that, and even makes it easier for me to greet people instead of jumping up in a chair, jumping up and down. I also find chairs very restrictive at times, just seem to cut you off in the middle there. When you're having a good conversation, you gotta have a good conversation. You've got to lean and reach over. Well, I hope you having a conversation with someone you're happy to be around, whatever you're choosing to do around the Kimberley. Just a heads up for Indigenous Aboriginal entrepreneurs. There's a Aboriginal Indigenous business forum happening on the 26th. Here in Broome. It's being run by the Department of Chamber of Commerce. So if you want to register, pop onto the Department of Chamber of Commerce Broome's website and have a look there. You can also get a feel of what's being offered with a program up there that will let you know what is happening throughout the day there with a gala dinner in the evening. So this is Wednesday, the 26th of May. Not too far away for that one if you want to register. And there's also courses that Broome Chamber runs. You can also take part in these courses, and you don't even have to be a member. All right. Remember that one too.
1: 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Station sponsor.
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0: Heading across the country with you by the National Indigenous Radio Service, Pakenham on the network, bringing mobs together by Wurundjeri Media, and heading into the Pilbara as we're talking through Gadda Radio. And that takes us into some of those, oh, gorgeous remote locations, and again, it's like that all across the country with you. That's what the beauty is about, being on the network and sharing this day together. Friday, the 8th of May, getting through it, aren't we? Geez, it's just going so fast already. The Ord Valley Muster will be upon us very soon. That's all of the action up there in Kununurra. But what happens here in the Kimberley has that ripple effect. And there's the Gib Challenge, where everyone heads off on the Gibber Road. So that's a big event, raising funds for worthy causes out there. And that big moon experience, finally on the 23rd in Cunners. Nice. is Lionel Richie.

0: What is that tattoo? It looks real lame. Who done it?
1: My mate Slick did. What? It looks good.
0: You're nuts. Stuff like that, you need a professional, not some backyard joker by the name of Slick.
1: Ah, come on. It only cost me a few dollars for this anyway.
0: Yeah, it looks like it too. I hope Slick had clean gear.
1: Yeah? And why's that?
0: You heard of blood viruses like hepatitis B and C? What about HIV?
1: Nah, that's from sex, not tattoos.
0: Oh, I can't believe you don't know this stuff. HIV, Hep B and C, they're transmitted through blood-to-blood contact too, like backyard tattooing and piercing. I hope for your sake, the man Slick used sterile gear.

Oh, the late Slim Dusty. Oh, gorgeous. G'day, g'day. Nice coming your way, wherever you are with us across the country by the National Indigenous Radio Services. We broadcast from the radio studios of Gulari Media in Broome. All possible because of the Packham Network. So big thanks there to Neil and all the team. Always doing such a wonderful job as well in their little places and spaces too. Well, just keep an ear on us. We're around. So if you're feeling new to Broome, it's different as we're beaming in at times from different locations. So hopefully it'll make sense. Okay. Yep. What have we got here? Oh, Xavier Rudd.

0: leave the Sabia right there for the moment. I know, fairly interesting with his take. It's an interesting take with the life and the road we walk with there's no choices. There's just navigating life's journey with taking the best of your ability to assist you, especially if you want to have an inclusive future, which is what kin advocacy is all about. And they've got their focus on people with special abilities, some would say disabilities, but there's also a big focus on young people, because there's changes all the time happening, and with that it's good to have a new scope, a new lens on just how we can best assist those working in with our team. We're very lucky to have Sienna in the studio with us, Sienna Lane, and she just struck me. You're right, we'll get to the other lady that we have here, but she's a double, so it could be double trouble with the both of them together, and they're here in place of Yisha Benoma, who's been making these connections with kin disability as the ambassador or representative there. They had a luncheon yesterday to cut a short story, well, a story short, and you could be a part of this new look too. Yeah. Hello, Sienna. Welcome.
1: Thanks so much. Thanks for having us, Sandy.
0: No, thank you. You guys have been busy the last 24 hours.
1: Yeah, it's been a busy 24 hours. We've been, sort of officially kind of launching this ambassador project up into Broome and the Kimberley. So it's been super exciting.
0: What's this ambassadorship project about?
1: Yeah, it's been running since 2019. It's really, if we bring it all the way down to basics, it's just a story sharing project. It's for people with disability or who are a family member to someone with a disability, so anyone with lived experience, helping them to share their story safely, self-advocate, and then pass on some of those skills into community too. Yeah.
0: Because that's what it's all about, isn't it? Skills, confidence.
1: Yeah, absolutely. And I think that peer support we've seen really flourish into the project too, and being around like-minded people and people who, you know, want to make a difference, who have seen some of the barriers that exist in the disability space, especially for people. So the project's kind of catered to people from multicultural sort of refugee migrant backgrounds or Aboriginal and Torres Strait Islander backgrounds. We see some of the accessing disability services kind of increase there. So being around other people that have experienced some of those same challenges and sharing stories, and also going out and sort of helping share their remedies and how they've kind of overcome that too, has been really powerful. Yeah.
0: And I notice you've got a colleague right here next to you. All I know is she's doubling the trouble.
1: Yeah. I'm joined here with my lovely colleague, Shah. So she's one of our beautiful project officers.
0: Hello, Shah. Welcome.
2: Thank you, Sandy. Lovely to be here. I've never been up into the Kimberley at all, so it's been such a treat.
0: Oh, true God.
2: Yeah.
0: Welcome.
2: Thank you. I feel very connected because you may be able to tell from my accent, I'm from New Zealand, so I still have quite a strong Kiwi accent going
0: on. Oh, don't worry. We're also going into the Pilbara, a big Kiwi population.
2: Yeah.
0: And down there, even here in the Kimberley. So, well, we're turning it on for you otherwise.
2: I know. We're so fortunate.
0: Mm. So what role are you playing in all of this?
2: With the Ambassador Project, I do one day a week. I'm actually the regional advocate for the Peel region, you know, south of Perth.
0: Yeah, Mandurah.
2: Mandurah, yes. I'm based in the Mandurah's Lottery House down there. So 4 days a week I do advocacy and 1 day a week I help with the Ambassador Project. I potentially look after this, what we call the South Team, south of the river, and I have about 5 or 6 ambassadors that I check in with, and then we have all our group workshops that we do as well. And we're absolutely excited about Kimberly Broome coming on board, and we've got really good remote facilities to use, a lot of online training and support, and it's a good wraparound for our ambassadors.
0: And what do you reckon, Sienna, Shah, we can pull this off or what?
2: We can, absolutely, because the shared lived experience is just so important, because no one's an expert other than the person who's got the disability, who has the challenges, and that's the voices we want out there sharing their story and and self-advocating for themselves as well, but with the support from us, like any training or anything that the ambassadors need, we absolutely cater for. Sienna's marvellous at finding lots of mini trainings, workshops for everyone to attend, and it's all very inclusive. So,
0: did you have a big turnout yesterday?
1: We didn't have a huge turnout in the end, but we definitely got a few people. We had some people come from Derby, which was amazing, a few other key faces, and I think we were just really excited to see some stakeholders get involved. We've also met with a few stakeholders during the week, which has been really amazing. And I think it's all about that relationship building. So we're not expecting it to be a huge thing overnight. We're just really happy to kind of collaborate and lean into all the people that kind of see that vision and see that need for that, you know, safe space that we've created down in the metro. But equally, we want to really create something that's going to be worthwhile up here. And we're, really excited to have Yusa on board to kind of bring that local knowledge and understanding that she can kind of create the project to really suit the needs of the people. Yeah.
0: Well, it's all about word of the mouth in the end of the day, isn't it, Sienna?
1: Absolutely, yeah. And I think especially within sort of these smaller communities and cultures, it's all about that positive word of mouth. And, we're just happy, even if we have a few people involved, like we know that the difference and the ripple effects of that can be huge. And so, you know, sometimes starting small is the best way, but we're, keen to see it get as big as we can, because we've definitely, the Ambassador Project's grown from a few people. Now there's about 17 ambassadors. Just to see where some of them have kind of gone through the project has been amazing.
0: And Yisha's based here in the Kimberley.
1: She is, yep. She's based in Broome. Lives here. Breeds Kimberley, has also lived in Derby, so understands Derby, and as I said, we're sort of starting in Broome, but definitely keen to sort of expand. And we had some people from Derby yesterday, so I feel like that'll definitely be a sort of great starting point too.
0: Well, I'm glad you flew north to expand your wings, both of you. It really has been a pleasure having you in the studio, Sienna and Shah.
1: Thank you so much.
2: Thanks, Sandy. I just wanted to also say that we absolutely love the knowledge that comes through, and we do offer the full training packages and all the bibs and bobs, but we also give an honorary payment because we know time, you know, is precious to people. So we do actually, if there's a community engagement where one of our ambassadors has spoken at or someone in the community that they've connected with, we do pay an honorary payment. And I think that makes people feel a bit more valued for their knowledge, just, you know, and we absolutely love that.
0: Okay, do you need to be this young?
1: No, all ages, anyone's
2: all ages,
1: welcome.
2: Yes, yeah, absolutely.
1: We have a really wide range of ages in the Perth and Peel team.
2: Yep.
1: So, honestly, keen for everything. And I think it's really good to have those mixture of perspectives and experiences too. So the more the merrier.
0: Our ladies, excellent. Love you. Lovely meeting you.
2: Thank you.
1: Thanks so much. It's been great having you on board.
0: Oh, what a name. Double Shah.
2: Well, actually, it's my husband's name, of course. So I was
0: fair enough,
2: with
0: blame him.
2: Yeah, I know. But we say Dubel, because doesn't it sound quite posh?
0: Well, it's like bouquet.
2: Exactly. So say Dubel on a posh day.
0: And we've got Sienna.
1: Yeah.
0: Well,
1: Sienna. No.
0: Beautiful.
1: Thank
0: name.
1: You. Yeah, named after the Italian city, my parents' favourite place. So, yeah, don't have any Italian heritage, but there you go.
0: Oh, that's all right. Yeah. You've got air to give your own. And blossoming after that. Okay, we're nearly at the end of the programme. Got the weekend ahead. Grab all of the details you're needing if you're going to be heading out and about with travels, especially those road conditions, because there's been a little bit of rain back and beyond. You know, you got to be good or you got to be good at it. We'll talk again on Monday. Here's from the stage musical, Brand New Day.

You are listening to the Peckham Network. We've got great music from the Golden Oldies. Why do you fill me up, with baby, just to let me down. To the hottest tracks. Traveling to the outback country. Where you look, where you laugh, where you love with all you have. There ain't nothing about you. And playing our deadly indigenous. So please sit back and relax and don't touch that dial. Stay tuned to Peckham. It's awesome.

0: housed in decent houses, other halfway houses. Halfway house producers.
1: Now, the first matter concerns section 127 of the Constitution. It's an odd provision which says, in substance, that in reckoning the people of the Commonwealth, Aboriginal natives shall not
0: The
1: count.
0: European migrant lands on these shores and is put in hostels, not so the Aboriginal migrant who comes from the back of Bourke.

0: successive migrations from the island.
1: I believe that there's great changes taken place. When the great change must take place, it must come under a federal responsibility.
0: Now, why was this done? It was done because what our founding fathers had in mind was the problem of immigrant peoples, like the Chinese or Pacific laborers, not the Aborigines, who were

0: land, and I myself feel strongly about it.
1: A world of bewildering complexity has disrupted their old way of life.
2: I don't know what it is to come face to face with discrimination in as much as I was kicked out of school. It was in the middle 20s that I was the guinea pig for a group of anthropologists who were making a psychological survey at the Central West. And their finding on me in particular was that my brain capacity was smaller than the Europeans,

0: tides, swamp, must be full again.
1: Our local indigenous on the Packham Network? Too deadly.
2: It's a slither of a moon, by the way. I did a moon song for you.

0: in the Pilbara for future economic growth. The release of the WA state budget has highlighted the strength of the resources sector, with $11.2 billion in royalties and Northwest self-payments helping deliver a $3.5 billion operating surplus this year. The Chamber of Minerals and Energy, WA, says the sector has generated $88 billion over the past 8 years, contributing more than a quarter of government revenue. That income has helped fund infrastructure and cost of living support. The CME says iron ore, gas and gold continue to underpin the economy during a global uncertainty. Professor Eric Lilford at the Curtin School of Minerals, Energy and Chemical Engineering says economics must be balanced with sustainability.
1: How much does the world need? How much more copper do we need? How much more nickel do we need? How much more cobalt do we need? Graphite, et cetera, et cetera. And where are the resources coming from? We can't just keep building more and more mines to satiate our consumptive prowess. We actually have to, at some point, start thinking, well, we have a finite resource on the planet.
0: Treasury expects another surplus next year, with royalties forecast to remain around $10 billion. And the WA Greens said yesterday the budget contained the barest grams for the natural environment and that the Treasury speech did not mention nature or climate even once. A remote Aboriginal community in Western Australia's north is calling on Australia's biggest banks to work together on a shared First Nations banking hub. According to the ABC, the proposal led by the Jarajin Aboriginal Corporation's financial service, Kulbu Jawal, aims to improve access for around 2,000 residents across the Dampier Peninsula. The corporation says many people are forced to travel long distances to access their money, with digital banking often not an option. Community leaders say a local hub would build financial skills and allow people to speak face-to-face with trusted staff. The plan would require approval from the Australian Competition and Consumer Commission due to competition laws. The WA state budget has allocated $2 million to Broome's Needle and Syringe Exchange Program, according to the ABC. The service allows people to swap used needles for sterile ones, aiming to reduce harm and limit discarded syringes in public places. A Broome resident, Natalie Kennedy, who started a petition on the issue, told the ABC the problem is not isolated and without early action, other towns could face the same challenges.
2: Broome is not the only town with this issue. And if we don't get on top of it in these other towns, it is going to blow up like it has in Broome. So we need to nip this in the bud as quickly as we can.
0: Scientists have identified a previously unknown species of koala that once lived along Australia's west coast. The extinct animal, Phascolarctos sulcomaxillaris, lived until 28,000 years ago before disappearing as forest decline. Researchers from Western Australia Museum Mbula Badib say the species had distinct grooves in its skull, setting it apart from modern koalas. The findings are based on fossil skulls discovered in caves across WA, including Perth and Margaret River. Scientists believe the animal may have relied more on smell, had different chewing habits, and possibly lower brain capacity than today's koalas. Dr. Kenny Travoyon, curator of mammals of the WA Museum, says the extinction of the koala has current relevance.
3: So when it was reduced from the 100% down to 5% of forest cover, that really meant there was not enough trees, not enough food for this koala to survive. And so that tells us a story for the East Coast, that if we don't protect the forest on the East Coast, the same fate will happen to the koalas.
0: The discovery suggests modern koalas never naturally lived on the West Coast. And to stay up to date with Ngada News, follow us on Instagram, like us on Facebook, or visit our website at ngadamedia.com.au. Samuel Sabali, Ngada News.

0: One Thing Will Weibo, you're with Kelmia Sambo, and this is Ngāra Wela Hour, coming to you live from Robin Eremakuru, broadcasting across this vast and ancient country on the National Indigenous Radio Service. I acknowledge the traditional custodians of the land you're listening from today here on Ngāla Mangura, Ngālama Woman. A powerful conversation from the Women Deliver Conference in Naram with Far West Coast woman Jolene Miller Dudley. She's been caring for family members outside the child protection system for years and says Aboriginal families are still living with the trauma of welfare removals. You'll hear why she believes children belong with family on country and connected to culture, and why she says Aboriginal women are still fighting to keep systems from breaking families apart. And Aboriginal women are among the most incarcerated in the world. And a leading advocate says the system is making things worse, not better. Coming up, a rapper, dancer and performer Philip Egan opens up about identity, survival, music and the lessons he learned after hitting rock bottom. The Makafi, Moroma, Yora Yora and Tongan artist says culture is what keeps him grounded, and now he's using music and dance to guide young people from the struggles he faced growing up. You'll also hear about new First Nations collaboration album bringing together legends and emerging artists from across generations. Tangiora Hanaki, what's your message about mothers?
1: Wandiwa, Waiba, Danaru and Kia ora. Wow, Mother's Day coming up this Sunday. When I think about my mummy, Ngātai Huata, she's 75 years old. You know, it was a bit tough growing up with her, just in regards to our family dynamics, family violence, domestic violence. However, you know, I believe that, you know, the good Lord doesn't give us anything too hard for us to handle. And, you know, I've been shaped and moulded into the woman that I am today through struggles. But definitely my gifts of being bold, creative, playing the guitar, singing is from my mummy, Ngātai Huata, who I love. So my message is on Mother's Day this Sunday, we stop and think about the women who carried us, raised us, protected us and taught us who we are. For many families, mothers are more than mums. They're aunties, grandmothers, carers, sisters and matriarchs, holding families together through hard times and good times. They pass down language, stories, humour, strength and love. They keep culture alive in everyday ways through cooking, caring for kids, checking in on family and making sure nobody gets left behind. We also acknowledge the mothers we've lost, the stolen generations and the women who had children taken from them but never stopped loving them. We thank the mums still fighting every day for their children, their families and their communities. The next song we're going to play is by Prince Tuiteka from Aotearoa. This song is called Mum.

0: You're with Pena Rainima, listening to Ngada Radio. Now, the Department of Child Protection and its impact on Aboriginal families has been under the spotlight across the country, with many kinship carers and foster families speaking out about trauma, burnout, and children being disconnected from family and culture. At a Women Deliver conference in Nam earlier this month, Tanyora Hinaki sat down with Jolene Miller-Dudley, a South Australian woman from the far west coast. She shared her experience growing up around kinship care, taking in family members herself, and why she says Aboriginal families still carry the fear and trauma of what many still call welfare. She began by speaking about her mother's experience caring for the family during the Stolen Generation era.
1: My name is Jolene Dudley Miller from the far west coast of South Australia. A Wurundjeri Murning Guga the Lady from sea and land waters as far as Port Lincoln to the Nullarbor Plains in South Australia.
2: Beautiful. Okay, so Ngada Media has been doing an investigative podcast series on the Department of Child Protection in WA, across Western Australia. How our kinship carers have been impacted, how foster parents are impacted, and of course, whatever's impacting the carers is impacting the children. You are from South Australia. You've also had dealings with DCP. What's your story?
1: As a intergenerational woman, Aboriginal woman, I see my mother take roles from a lot of people. My mother's history as a young woman had to involve six of her brothers as one sister and take on many roles within that cycle. Before Stolen Generation could take her brothers away, my mum fought for her brothers to get out the system. Watching my mum and hearing my mum's story made me be like my mum. I have also been a kinship guardian for three of my sisters, my biggest older sister and her children. We all survived as a family connection without DCP support. We didn't want DCP support because of the removal, because of the structures, because of the systematic issues that we as Aboriginal people faced in the 70s when the removal of children were taking. We as a family did not want to take my big sister's children away. So then I had that opportunity to work with the DCP people as a kinship officer and understand ways to work with them to make sure that my nieces and nephews were never to go in the system again.
2: That's awesome, and that's really empowering. And also, it would make your sister feel less traumatised from losing her children. At least they're with my blood, you know, rather than strangers. What has your experience been like as a kinship carer? Have you felt supported?
1: Supported is not a word that I would use. I would use intimidated. Intimidation. A lot of the non-Indigenous people will not listen. A lot of the systematic information they give you is not correct. Our kinship on the far west coast is really connected as family values come first. Mothers are matriarchs. Our grandmothers are the ones who give us the strength to be the mothers and know our children and give our children the strength to know who they are, to find their own identity, to believe in their identity, to know that the system cannot break their identity unless they know their feelings of their home ground, their feelings of their family and their extended families can give back to them in Aboriginal ways, not westernised ways.
2: They brought you into meetings for consultation in regards to how they could be doing better, you know, what's working now, but what's not working. Have you been able to give feedback?
1: After having three families in my house with my children, it was hard. I still advocate within DCP. I advocate within the education system to tell young people to believe in themselves and to believe in that our Aboriginal culture is not westernised, to be removed, that our culture is to stay together, to be loved, to be family, to be cared and shared for, and to learn from your elders with respect.
2: Beautiful. Are you still looking after your sister's children today?
1: The three sisters' children I had in the system, one was my first cousin, oldest in my family. She had passed. Her children are still with me. I keep them notified of every DCP action which to go towards them to keep them away. I notify and advocate to any Aboriginal women who are knowing that the welfare is knocking on their door to make sure they have the right services attached to them so the welfare don't take their children, or DCP is what's called now. In my language, we still say welfare. Welfare still traumatises us. Welfare still wants our children to be westernised. Welfare still don't take our children out on country. Welfare are still sitting back thinking that taking our children away to somebody else's home is going to make it special when the connection has to be within the bloodline.
2: When you think about other people in your community who may be dealing with DCP and they're not in the same category as you, like a blood sister, like, do you think you have less challenges because, you know, you've got your nieces and nephews, you know, they're in your family compared to what you have seen in your own community with other people that might not have that same, you know, they might have taken on a cousin's child. So therefore, there's more room maybe for that child to be taken victim and back, which causes hurt and harm. Like, sometimes the child doesn't want to go back because they remember the trauma. And, you know, these are stories I've just told of a grandmother calling me saying, you know, the DCP are now saying that they want to look at all the kids because they had one, they had identified, well, they caught the older daughter sexually abusing another younger child. Let me just paint the picture. So they went to DCP for help, just for this issue. Because obviously this young man needs extra help, support with mental health, overcoming being an abuser, because abusers abuse. And then the response, oh, we're taking them all. And the trauma, because, and even the 9-year-old who'd been with the granny since he was 2. You know, no. So have you seen this in your community? And if you could just paint a picture for me, how's it different from you, who has blood? They're like your sons and daughters, really. They're part of your kin, to other mob. Do you think that you've got more control and more say?
1: The system will not give us Aboriginal people a say. The system will not understand which way the young person is thinking. We can feel our young people. We live with them, we understand them. Yes, it takes time for them to know their trauma. They are young aged. Until they get to an age of relevance, when they can see the patterns, sometimes patterns change within just a notification. In the education system, one notification can frighten an Aboriginal family, and then the education of them young people are failed. The system keeps going back, knocking on the door. Why, when lots of people have to become one so they can learn, listen, understand the family holistically and approach the family holistically within their trauma, not the westernised trauma, not what has been written. It has to be told, it has to be seen, and it has to be respected in a holistically approach for the one individual family. You know, the cousins, I had a cousin with 2 daughters. The 2 daughters came for 6 months. They all we had to do was understand the welfare. All we had to do, I had to do, was advocate for my bigger cousin to say, 6 months is all I need and I can recover with 6 months. You do not take my children. Give my children to my blood cousin, and then 6 months, me and my cousin will work our way without westernised way, and I'll have my babies back without a court case, without any GOM, guardian of ministries, no court cases. That's who we are as Aboriginal women. We do not need to go to courthouses. We do not need to go into offices. All we need to do is sit on the ground and feel who we are, why we are mothers to our children, and why our children want their family with them and not to be removed. They will be removed when time is ready for them, but they will always go back to their biological mother. That is who we are as Aboriginal women.
0: That's South Australian Far West Coast woman, Jolene Miller Dudley, speaking at the Women Deliver Conference in NAM on her personal story and encounter with DCP. You're with Penaya Rainima, listening to Ngada Radio. Kamia, Mother's Day is coming up.
3: Yes.
0: So what's one thing your mum has done for you that you'll never forget?
3: I'll never forget that, how she's raised me and

I'm so proud of you, and you have done a good job raising us, all of us, and yeah, you are an amazing mum. And the song I want to pick is Gypsy, Fleetwood Mac.

0: Hannah McLeod says many Aboriginal women in Western Australia are among the most incarcerated in the world, with high number having experienced family and sexual violence. Speaking at the Women Deliver 2026 conference in NAM, Melbourne, she says the current system is not providing culturally safe, community-led support and is instead continuing to criminalise victims. Tangiora Hinaki reports.
1: I'm Hannah McLeod. I'm an associate professor at Curtin Law School and also a member of the Noongar Family Safety Wellbeing Council, and I'm here at Women Deliver.
2: What has been your role here at Women Deliver conference this week?
1: I was sponsored to take part with the JURA delegation, the Family Violence Prevention Legal Service of Victoria, and to participate in a panel discussion on systemic discrimination in the criminal justice system. We've just had that discussion of Aboriginal women on those issues and the importance of the FVPLS program and JURA's work. It's been fantastic. We just closed the session with some beautiful singing and dancing and really uplifted our spirits, because what we're facing is really serious violence against Aboriginal women and children.
2: That's right. You've spoken about the need for wraparound community-led support, and you also mentioned earlier about three women, Noongar women that you know of, that have suffered recently, and you can speak to what you're comfortable with, but what would a fully integrated, culturally safe system actually look like on the ground?
1: We need to tackle the systemic discrimination. Aboriginal women in our state, West Australia, are actually the most incarcerated group of people in the world. And this is a pattern we're seeing, of course, across Australia. This was accepted by the former Chief Justice of the Supreme Court. It's horrific to think that our women are being locked up in such high numbers and that they've been victims of family violence and sexual assault as children, as women. Overwhelmingly, that's been the situation for them. And let's not forget that this country committed a genocide against Aboriginal people for which there was no reparations, no treaty agreement, no justice today, no First Nations voice to Parliament. So, you know, we have to actually stop sending so many women and mums to prisons. That's what the Parliament has to tackle, but they're not listening to us. And then we want to actually have Aboriginal healing centres, particularly for Aboriginal women and mothers, children who've experienced family domestic violence, sexual assault trauma, recovery from that. And even better still, we need to prevent the violence in the first place. So that's really important role for Aboriginal men and even young men, you know, to have their own programs that support them to turn away from violence and renounce violence. Women and men have to be supported at the same time. One of the best models I saw was just outside of Auckland in Aotearoa, a mandatory diversionary program where both the Māori man and woman entered into a program at the same time. When there was a family violence incident, the police would refer them to the wraparound service. You know, it can't just be one person that gets help. Too often today, though, Aboriginal women are just made even more unsafe and their children are even taken away from them. They're punished through their housing. Sometimes they're evicted when they obviously need housing to keep their children and to stay alive.
2: So, interesting you bring up that model from Aotearoa. Are we working on something in WA that you know of, similar, that we can support both people within a family violence situation?
1: There is some increasing awareness of one-stop shop. It was actually an important recommendation of the Gordon Inquiry into Family Violence, which is now 25 years old. But we're not seeing it at the level that we need it to exist at, and these programs need to be co-designed with Aboriginal women. So we're not quite there yet, and obviously, you know, we're seeing women, though, go to jail for even very minor offending and, worst case, die in prisons.
2: Oh, yes, Mano. And when you think about Miss Dew and the uproar then and still, 2026.
1: Yeah, I mean, Patty Howell died in the last month. She was only 35 years old, an Aboriginal mother who experienced severe family violence. She was exposed to it growing up, child sexual assault and a recent stroke. You know, Aboriginal women also have the highest rate of disability in Australia. And it's partly as a result of violence against them and injuries. And yet we're not tackling that. We need our specialist community women's health services as well to be established so that those health and holistic needs are met. The deaths of women today in the justice system is really a very clear example of the state perpetuating the violence against us.
2: And Hannah, you have been speaking about this and you've been on international stages speaking about this. You've written reports. In 2026, what's the next step forward? And I know, you know, 25 years we've been trying to take step forward since the Gordon rhetoric. So what's next in the future? What are you fighting for now to see change?
1: We are an alliance, a loose alliance of Aboriginal women who are working on this ending violence. We're human rights defenders. We're constantly strategising about what we need to do next. We do have our own dedicated national action plan on violence against Aboriginal women, our ways, our voices, strong ways. It's a really strong plan that we worked on for the last 2 years. It took a long time for us to get this dedicated plan. Minister Plibersek announced that there would be $218 million allocated to 40 Aboriginal organisations when this plan was launched in Canberra this year. We want to make sure that this money hits the ground and that Aboriginal women who are experts and leaders in family violence, as well as the Aboriginal men who have shown their credibility, that they are supported to do the work that needs to be done. But it's probably not going to be enough. Let's be honest here. You know, it's made commitments to tackle the systemic discrimination and racism in the justice system as well. And that's going to be hard because to date, the law has been very slow to listen to us and to reflect on their own conduct and mistreatment of Aboriginal women.
2: Finally, you've highlighted the importance of data, especially around violence against Aboriginal women. What kind of data is missing and how is that affecting policy and responses on the ground?
1: There just isn't adequate data being kept across Australia about violence to Indigenous women, about sexual assault, about the homicides, the murder, the disappearances of Indigenous women and children. We won't be able to meet the target to close the gap on family violence without proper improvements to data collection. And I think Jura can probably speak more to that issue than myself, but there's been also an underinvestment into Aboriginal-led research on violence against Aboriginal women and children for as long as I can remember, and my PhD in this area probably started, I would think, at least 20 years ago, and it just hasn't, this area hasn't attracted the research. When we did the literature review into murdered missing Indigenous women and girls with ANROWS, the Australian National Research Organisation for Women, we could actually only identify 8 research pieces on the topic of murdered, missing, incarcerated Indigenous women and girls led by Aboriginal women. It's simply been a situation of neglect and racism, and it's costing our women and children their lives.
2: And I actually interviewed Alison Moore, former investigative journalist from Aotearoa. She announced here that they're launching tikka.org.au, which is a website in New Zealand for victims to safely report, even if they're living with the violence. There's a way that they can report it, and it's all wrapped up in technology. Like, do you think that that could be a model for Australia?
1: We do need technological advances, and I had a meeting recently with experts on that very issue. They're doing that work across Canada in relation specifically to missing Indigenous women, because that's a real crisis in that country, and trafficking. It hasn't really been as severe at all in Australia. One of the major issues that we have is that reports of family violence become mandatory children notifications, mandatory reports to Department of Community Services. These departments were once the Department of Native Welfare that tore our families apart, segregated them on missions and reserves, imposed a caste-like system and basically committed a genocide on our people. That was an official finding of the Human Rights Commission inquiry bringing them home in 1996, an inquiry that has not been properly recognised and implemented to this day. So we cannot, Aboriginal women experiencing violence and sexual abuse, cannot report safely if they are mothers. And we know that even when Aboriginal women are reporting and help seeking, that the systems are continuing to fail them. And that has been evidenced by a recent report in West Australia by the Ombudsman into the family domestic violence and homicide systems of response. Those processes are not working with the Aboriginal organisations that they need to ensure cultural safety and accountability, and male perpetrators are not being held responsible. And they are able to just repeatedly offend. They need that accountability. They need that healing. Most of all, women need safety. And they need healing as well. We all do.
0: That was Dr. Hannah McLeod. You are with Samuel Sabali, listening to Ngada Radio. It is Mother's Day on Sunday. Benaya, what's one thing your mom has done for you that you'll never forget?
3: Thank you, Samuel. I believe most of us listening in Ngada Radio this afternoon will also say the same thing that I'm about to say now. One thing my mom has done that I'll never forget is she always stands by me during my hardest times without even giving up on me. She has sacrificed so much so I could have a better life. She always believed in me, even when I doubted myself. Her unconditional love and support through everything. She made every difficult moment feel easier just by being there. And no matter how busy or tired she was, she always puts us first.
0: If you could say one thing to your mom on the radio, I hope that she's tuning in on Ngada Radio this Mother's Day, what would it be?
3: She's very quiet. Strength and a biggest supporter. She's the heart of our family. Her love has shaped who I am. She's very strong, caring, and endlessly selfless. No matter what happens, she's always be there. My first home, my forever comfort. She gives love without asking for anything back. Everything good in me started with her.
0: You're tuning in on Ngada Radio. There's a song that we will be playing, Renima. It's Lolomani Now. Can you just explain it to the listeners?
3: The next song that we're going to play is an indigenous Fijian song that we usually play back in Fiji when we draw closer to Mother's Day. And Lolomani Now simply means a love of a mother.

Mandiba Waiba. You are with Samuel Savali, listening to Ngada Radio. A leading human rights associate professor, Dr. Hannah McLeod, is calling for major changes to address violence and incarceration rates affecting Aboriginal women.

0: You're with Kelmia Sambo, listening to Ngara Radio, and also Panaya and Samuela. For artist and performer Philip Egan, culture, music and dance have always gone hand in hand. The Makafi Moromoro Yoro country and Tongan artists stand out as a professional dancer before turning to rap and storytelling through music. Now he's using both art forms to speak honestly about identity, inner struggles, addiction and finding strength through culture. Philip says knowing where you come from is what keeps people strong, especially young First Nations and Pacific Islander people trying to find their place in today's world. He also shared details about a new project bringing together First Nations artists from different generations onto one album. Philip Egan. You come from, Makafi, Marimari, Yota, and Tongan backgrounds.
1: Yeah.
0: How have those identities shaped you as an artist and performer?
1: Identity is everything to me. You know, I never forget where I come from and, knowing that within myself, that pushes me as an artist to write, my life experiences, whether it's good or bad, just so, it shows the message that this is the path you want to go down. And this is the path and you don't want to go down there because I've already, I'm trying to tell you my music. So I guess there's messages behind it, and trying to, prevent a lot of stuff that I went through. And, I guess that's with my cultures, it's everything to me. And I just want to show not just the younger generation, even our generation, because I swear I feel some black fellas, and all I do is feel like living in this white society, it kind of breaks my people's spirit. So I'm just, me doing what I do and having my, believing in my two identities is to put, to make it known that we are somebody and,
0: Solid. You've worked as both a professional dancer and rapper, which came first for you. And how do the two art forms connect in your storytelling?
1: It was dancing. So I would say there was dancing first for me. But in high school, I've always, did both. Professionally, dance came first, and then I traveled the world dancing. And then I guess wanted to pursue my career in music during my drug habit. So, yeah.
0: And how do the two art forms connect in your storytelling?
1: So I've got a tattoo on my arm and it says, a musician makes you listen to the music and a dancer makes you see the music.
0: Lovely point. And how has education influenced your creative path?
1: Education is very important. I always tell my kids, we've got to learn, their way and our way. So, so we're, when it comes to education and to, I guess music is a part of education, form of education, because you can sit down and listen to my story and I've taught you, a life path that you don't want to go down, and to stay on this path. So education is important through all types of form.
0: Absolutely. And many young First Nations Pacific artists are trying to balance culture, creativity and career pressures. What advice would you give them?
1: To believe in yourself, because, we've been around here thousands of years, Pacific Islanders, thousands of years, Aboriginal people 60,000 years, and we've been here way before the white fellows came. And what I'm advice is, know where you come from, because there's a quote or a saying I always say, and this is no disrespect to what's happening overseas, but the reason why I say this is because it's to open up their eyes and know how powerful and strong you are, because this is how I see it. And this is no disrespect of what's going on overseas. When our country got invaded, when everything happened to us, we never ran. And, you know, we stuck through everything that happened to us, and we are still here today. And that's why I kind of point out to them that, you know, we haven't left our country and we're still living, you know, through everything. And, you know, that takes a lot of, you know, I guess, inner spirit, you know, like that. It's not easy for us to, you know, to live against next to people, what happened to my mum and my ancestors and all that.
0: Yeah.
1: So I guess, you know, to believe in yourself and do it, because we are strong, powerful people.
0: Your performances blend movement, rhythm and message. What are the main stories or issues you want audiences to walk away thinking about?
1: I guess the inner battles of a human being, and certain traits that we need that overtake our character, which if it's lust, which is greed or something like that, I think we need to kind of pick apart those things that kind of not define it, or like, I think it ruins the character or something like that,
0: yeah.
1: I guess. Like, that's something new I haven't said.
0: Yeah. And looking ahead, what projects, performances or goals are you most focused on right now?
1: Damn. So, are you ready?
0: Yeah.
1: So right now, I'm working on a few projects. So one is the First Nations All Black album. This is an idea I kind of come up with, and I'm getting all First Nations artists from the old gen who's paved the way to us, and then to the new gen, and have it all on the album, because I don't think that's ever done before, because I don't think there's any songs to say with me and Uncle Kutcher Edwards, or me and Uncle Amos Roach, you know, trying to blend those two worlds together. So that's one project.
0: Wow, sounds unique.
1: And the other project, I'm working on another album, which is Life of a Hustler, which is my life in and out of the game. And basically, so the message behind that, which is, you know, growing up, seeing family, you know, in the game, and then I'm picking up what they're putting down. I think it's all good in that, you know, growing up, and, you know, think it's all cool, but then I hit rock bottom, and then it's like, is this the life I really want? You know, so, and then I kind of come out and say, no, that's not the life I want. So that's another album that I'm working on. And then there's several singles, and then the Dreamtime After Party, which is in 2 weeks, that I organized yesterday. And I think the NAIDOC, I'm performing first week of NAIDOC. So, yeah.
0: Wow, a lot coming up.
1: I guess with the dancing, doing some dance workshops and performances at first high schools during NAIDOC to celebrate and show culture.
0: That was Philip Egan discussing culture, identity and music. You're with Kelmia Sambo listening to Ngata Radio. It is Mother's Day on Sunday. Samuela, what's one thing your mum has done for you that you'll never forget?
2: Thank you, Camille. Thank God for the life of our mother, or my mother, whom we call back at home. We call her Nana. That means mummy. She's now over 60 years of age, but still going strong. held up by her faith in God and her loving heart. Camille, I am the eldest of five siblings in my family. Oh. And we were raised up alone after our dad passed away when we were still young. I was only 13 years old at that time. And the youngest are my sisters, twins. They were in year one. So that means in primary school at the time. When our dad passed away, that was way back in 1995. The one thing that my mom has done that I'll never ever forget is that the sacrifices she made and the love she showed in raising us is something that I will never forget. And she is our hero till today.
0: Beautiful. If you could say one thing to your mum on the radio this Mother's Day, what would it be?
2: Mum, I love you and I thank you for everything that you have done for me and my siblings. I'm truly grateful for your sacrifices, the love, the care, and I would like to say sorry as well, for sometimes I know myself and my siblings, we have wronged you. I hope that you are tuning in on Ngada Radio, that you will forgive us. And thank you so much for the things that you have done to us, Nana, Mom. And the next song that is coming up to all those listening on Ngada Radio is a song in Indigenous that we mostly played on our radio station back home, the Radio Fiji One. It's what, as I mentioned, we called our mother Nana. So the song that we're about to sing is called Vinaka Nana, means thank you, Mom, for the things that you've done. So the next song from here is at Ngada Radio. We dedicate this song to all the mothers who are tuning in today.

0: Hello, I'm Adam Evans with the NIRS News. The federal government will cut funding for government organisations and programs in next week's budget. Its goal is to save $64 billion.
1: The big areas like the $35 billion in reducing growth in the NDIS, the savings around the private health insurance in the order of $3 billion. The savings I announced on Monday, I think, earlier this week anyway, of $2.7 billion in reduced external labour and non-wage spending across the APS.
0: That's Federal Finance Minister Katie Gallagher. The budget will focus on fuel security, cost of living and tax reform. A review of the Northern Territory's child protection system has been announced by the Territory Government. The government says the scope of the review will be announced on Monday. NT Minister for Child Protection, Robin Carl, says it will examine the entire system. The National Walk for Truth has just passed the halfway mark. The Walk for Truth Telling and Healing began in Narm, Melbourne last month. The 820-kilometre journey will wrap up at Parliament House in Canberra at the end of the month. Gunajamara man Travis Lovett is leading the walk. He's been walking from Jindera to Walla Walla in New South Wales today.
2: It is a non-public day today, so we'll knock out this 30-odd Ks. And yes, if you support truth-telling, though, sign that open letter. I'm going to go because we need to get walking because it's freezing.
0: Mariki Onis and Jaron Murray-Jackson have been elected as the new co-chairs of the First People's Assembly of Victoria. They've been elected today after a meeting in Bendigo last week. They will replace Ruben Berg and Gara Murray. And a large portrait of Pitjantjatjara elder Iluwanti Ken has won the Archibald Prize. Melbourne-based artist Richard Lua has been awarded $100,000. He's among 59 finalists for the award. Mr. Lewis says it was a privilege to paint Iluwanti.
3: I had the just the great fortune and a very lucky man to have painted Iluwanti. I've wanted to for some time, and I just think, Iluwanti, it's an absolute pleasure that you gave me your time, took me to your country and gave me the opportunity to paint you. So thank you from the bottom of my heart.
0: Indigenous artist Kapalani Wanabi won the $50,000 win prize. We'll have more coming up next.
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0: To sport, and the Redcliffe Dolphins have scored 5 tries in the second half of their 44-12 win over the Bulldogs last night in the NRL. Dolphins winger Jermaine Isaaco scored 3 tries and kicked 6 conversions in the 32-point victory. Bulldogs coach Cameron Seraldo wasn't happy with the referees after the match.
5: I watched the game and I don't see us being that much more ill-disciplined than the opposition. And sometimes I just can't understand where those penalties come from, but there's ones where we are totally in control of. But I feel like there's ones where we're just an easy target at the moment. So that's one. Every time we have a chance to apply pressure and we're playing that field position game, we just don't get rewarded for it.
0: Now for a look at the capital city weather for tomorrow. Sunny in Magajim, Brisbane with a top of 25. 21 is sunny in Gadigal Country, Sydney, and 17 are partly cloudy in Ngunnawal, Gambri Country, Canberra. 16 is showers in Narm, Melbourne, and cloudy in Nipaluna, Hobart with a max of 18. 19 and a possible shower in Tundanya, Adelaide. Sunny and 24 degrees in Borley, Perth. And sunny in Garamilla, Darwin with a top of 34. If you have any stories that you'd like to share with us, you can send us an email to news@nirs.org.au. That's news@nirs.org.au.
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All Motown shows are dedicated to Lawrence Payton, Ronaldo, Obi Benson, Abdul, Duke Fakir, and the wonderful Levi Stubbs. 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

This week, we're going to take you back in the second half of the show to 1967, when in October that year, an album called British Motown Chartbusters was released. And it's a great album, includes some great, wonderful top 20 tracks released by Motown back in 1967, early for compilations. But the other one I'm going for here for this week is this great, great CD from a wonderful Ace Records, but it's another great record. It's called Baby, I've Got It, More Motown Girls, released in March 2018. And it kicks off with Gladys Knight and the Pips. Welcome to the best music, in my opinion, ever, the Motown music on the Motown Show. In my heart, I know it ain't right.

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1: FM here this afternoon with Tamara, and so far time is 15 minutes past 2 here in the afternoon. Also the next song here coming up with Tina Turner with Simply the Best.

Yeah, good afternoon there. The song played by Tina Turner there was simply the best. Once again, you're listening to World Evil Radio from Columbaroo here on 106.1 FM here. And also would like to say Happy Mother's Day for all mothers all over the world. And the next song here coming up with Smokey here. What's it called now? Boulevard of Broken Dreams.

good afternoon. This song played by Roxette there with Listen to Your Heart. Last song played by Smokies there. Boulevard of Broken Dreams. And good afternoon again. Once you are listening to Voluble Radio here in Kalamburuya. And the next song here coming up with Rouse Girls, Flats here, From Time to Time.

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0: And always something different. Let's go from the desert and taking you to the sea. So don't touch that dial. 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

Okay, good afternoon. This song played by Susie Quadro there with If You Can't Give Me Love. Once again, you're listening to Waljibu Radio here from Kalambaroo on the 106.1 FM here this afternoon. The next song here coming up with Shaggy Stevens here, The Soul House.

afternoon there, the song played by the Pointer Sisters there with So Excited there. And last song played before that was with Shaggy Stevens there, the old house. You're listening to Waljibo Radio from Kalamburu here on 106.1 FM on the Peckham Network. It's good to be back on the radio again and up and running. So far, we've got the radio running from Monday to Friday. There's nothing tomorrow, not on the weekend. And the next song here coming up with Richard Maxier with Hazard.

Yeah, good afternoon. This song played by Tina Turner there with What You Get Is What You See. Last song played by Richard there, Richard Max, with Hazard there. Once again, you're listening to Waljibu Radio from Kalambaroo on 106.1 FM here. It was good. Thank you anyway for listening to all our songs on the Peckham Network here. And it's the weekend coming up, so have a nice weekend. And also the next song here coming up with Graham Corners here, with Road Less Travel. And catch ya. Be back on Monday. Bye for now.

Hello, everybody, and welcome you more back there, and good late afternoon to you all your listeners throughout the Kimberley, Dampier Peninsula, Pilbara, and across Australia, and good afternoon to all you mob here in Woman, and to all our community mob again. Welcome, everybody, from everywhere. And it's coming to all you mob here live from the Woman Breaks on our Indigenous radio station across Australia. And I hope to, and there are dogs barking outside. Yeah, sorry about that. Yeah, it's Woman community. Anyway, hope you guys will enjoy through from now, from 3 to 5, here on the Peckham Network on 106.1 FM with mixed music that I'm going to quickly try and put some more on, like just came back from a funeral, but yeah. Anyway, it's Dolores Carrington here that will be taking all you more through to 5 here on the Peckham Network on 106.1 FM, and I hope you guys are tuning in wherever you are listening from throughout the Kimberley, Dampier Peninsula, Pilbara, and across Australia. Hope you guys will enjoy through this last 2 hours here on this Friday, the 8th of May, 2026, here on the Peckham Network on 106.1 FM. And we had there playing Black Bull Music with Rise Up. Again, Black Bull Music again with Ned Mulock. Yeah, and Bruce Springsteen with Waiting on a Sunny Day. And yep, it is looking nice and sunny here in Woman. On Peckham on 106.1 FM.

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Welcome back, all you mob out there. With Dolores Carrington from the Woman Breaks. Anyway, the weather for this Friday afternoon, the 8th of May 2026, is sunny and winds east to 25 to 40 kilometers an hour and turning southeast to 20 to 30 kilometers an hour in this afternoon. And Bijidenga Day, mostly sunny by the top of 29.5. Broome Day, windy by the top of 31. Curtin, sunny by the top of 29.2. Scenic Bay, windy day by the top of 29.2. Derby, sunny by the top of 29.9. Doongan, sunny by the top of 28.1. Fitzroy Crossing, sunny day again by the top of 29. Halls Creek, sunny by the top of 26. And Clumbrew Day, sunny by the top of 33. And Cunnar, sunny day by the top of 30.8. Curry Bay, sunny by the top of 30.7. Lake Igal, sunny by the top of 30. And Mandora, windy by the top of 31.1. Mount Elizabeth, sunny day by the top of 26.4. And Windham, sunny again by the top of 32. And for Anstey and Warman, we also sunny again. And we're by the top of 27.8 there. And good afternoon to all you mob out there and wherever you guys are listening from. And as for the city around the nation, a southwesterly airstream between a cold front clearing to the east and high pressure to the west is bringing a gusty showers, small hail and alpine snow to snow southeast us, and unsure winds over North Queensland is bringing some light showers and dry and mostly clear elsewhere under the high there. And Sydney by the top of 21, Melbourne by the top of 16, Brisbane by the top of 23 there, Perth by the top of 24, Adelaide by the top of 19, Canberra by the top of 15, Hobart by the top of 14, and Darwin there by the top of 33. So that's the weather there. All you move out there throughout the Kimberley, Dampier Peninsula, Pilbara, and across Australia. Coming to all you move from the Woman Breaks here with Dolorosa Carrington, taking all you move through to 5 o'clock here on the Peckham Network on 106.1 FM with all our daily music from non-Indigenous Olokaria music and daily great music from non-Indigenous. And yeah, Bruce Springsteen there for some of you mob out there waiting on a sunny day. Was he still getting a bit of showers there wherever you mob are? And before that, Blackwater Music there with Nidmalok. Anyway, it's now 3:21 here on Peckham on 106.1 FM throughout the Kimberley, Dampier Peninsula, Pilbara, and across Australia.

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Hope you guys enjoyed to Black Bala Music Day where the sun shines on Nukur. And every younger there's a Tiger's Day with the rain keeps coming down. Throughout the Kimberley, Dampier, Peninsula, Pilbara, and across Australia, here on the Beckham Network on 106.1 FM on a radio, Indigenous radio station across Australia. 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
0: Left your phone at home. Come on. But forgetting sunscreen? That's not just bad planning. That's bad news for your skin. 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Slip on a shirt, slop on sunscreen, slap on a hat, seek shade and slide on sunnies. Men are twice as likely to die from melanoma than women. Be sun smart. 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

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And that was Main River Bande with Sharona, and before that, Red Ochre Bande with Betty Lude. 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Coming up next is from Main River Band with Dreamtime Lover, followed by Billy Ocean with Lover Boy.

You now need to be 16 or over to have an account on social media. 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

Welcome back, all you mobaddies throughout the Kimberley, Dampier, Peninsula, Pilbara, and across Australia. And don't forget, all you listeners out there, don't forget to give us a call, ring us on this number, 91294406. The number again is 91294406. If you want to put on a request for yourself or something special that for family that is having anniversary or something special, don't forget to call us. Ring us on that number. And just want to say happy birthday to all you mob out there that are celebrating birthdays today on this Friday the 8th of May, 2026. And I hope you guys will have a good one out there. And I hope to all your listeners will enjoy through to 3 o'clock here on the Peckham Network on 106.1 FM with all our daily music. Here from non-Indigenous career music and our daily Indigenous. And hope you guys enjoy to Billy Ocean Day with Loverboy and Main River Band Day with Dreamtime Lover. 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Coming up next is from Men at Work with It's a Mistake, and followed by CC Top with Give It Up.

Goods Service Tax, or GST, are you doing good and helping about Australia? 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

Coming up next is from all a bit of a country for all your country people mobile there. And deadly indigenous coming down through this through this hour here on the Peckham Network on 106.1 FM. And hope you guys enjoy it too. ZZ Top there with Give It Up and Men at Work there with It's a Mistake. And it's now 3:52, 8 minutes away to 4 o'clock here on Peckham. And you're well listening to the Peckham Network on 106.1 FM throughout the Kimberley, Dampier, Peninsula, Pilbara, and across Australia. Here's a bit of a country from Garth Brooks with Ain't Going Down Till the Sun Comes Up, followed by Alan Jackson with Gone Crazy.

0: They all you know about there. That was models they would hold on. And Garth Brooks and Alan Jackson will be coming up really shortly, real soon. But coming up next is from Paul Young with Love of the Common People. Sorry about that again.
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It's now 4 o'clock and another hour to go. All you mob out there, all you listeners throughout the Kimberley, Dampier, Peninsula, Pilbara, and across Australia, from the warm and breaks with all our daily music, from our non-Indigenous career music and our daily Indigenous that will be coming up really soon. But here's for all your countrymen out there. Here's for you guys from Guard Brooks with Ain't Going Down Till the Sun Comes Up, followed by Alan Jackson with Gone Crazy. And there's more will be going out to all your mob coming up soon.

The Minister for Indigenous Australians has invited Kimberley Land Council to apply for a further term as the native title representative body for the Kimberley region. Indigenous people and people with native title interests in the region can make a submission to help inform the Minister's decision. Submissions close on the 2nd of March 2026. 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

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And hope to all your listeners had enjoyed to Ellen Jackson, they would gone crazy, and Garth Brooks, they would ain't going down till the sun comes up. 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

0: Forgotten the bait? Classic. The rod? 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But forgetting sunscreen? That's not just bad planning. That's bad news for your skin. Whether it's an all-day fishing trip or just casting off the jetty, the Aussie sun doesn't wait for you to get organised. 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

0: 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And I hope to all your listeners are still tuning in there, out there, wherever you move on listening from, and enjoying it here from the Woman Breaks with all our deadly music from our non-Indigenous Korean music and our deadly Indigenous here and bit of a country there that was going out there, and there's more so soon. And hope you guys enjoyed to Don Williams there with It's Gonna Be Magic, and Alan Jackson there with Chasing the Neon Rainbow. And again, from Alan Jackson with George Strait, this Native Drinker's Snack, followed by Adam Harvey with One More Beer.
1: I'm going to do this song I picked especially for today for this crowd. I think it'll, y'all can really identify with this subject matter of this particular tune, and I'm going to have some help on it. But,

somebody to come out here and help me sing part of this thing. Huh?

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Well, it's Friday, you move, and it's the weekend. So, yeah. Anyway, I hope you guys will have a great weekend on this weekend and be safe out there throughout the Kimberley, Dampier, Peninsula, Pilbara, and across Australia. You move on listening to the Peckham Network on 106.1 FM here from the Woman Breaks with Dolorosa Carrington. And I hope you guys are enjoying it so far in this last 25 minutes and an hour there. And hope you guys enjoyed too Adam Mahavi Day with One More Beer and Alan Jackson there and George Strait with Designated Drinker. And coming up next is from Fitzroy Express with Neon Lights, followed by Walkabout Boys with My Country. And through this last few minutes, it's going to be our Daily Indigenous here on the Peckham Network on 106.1 FM.

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We've got great music from the Golden Oldies. Why do you build me a buttercup, baby, just to let me die? To the hottest tracks.

and playing our deadly indigenous. So please sit back and relax and don't touch that dial. Stay tuned to Pack 'Em. It's awesome.

Yeah, it's a nice country out there in Groningen land there. That they took me on road on top of the hills there, near the hills to a nice waterhole there, and was like desert, but when we got there, it was nice and green there in that waterhole, that I had to throw a rock before swimming. Yeah, and the culture there. Anyway, that was Walkabout Boys Day with My Country and Pittsburgh Express Day with Neon Lights there. And there's more Daily Indigenous that is going out to all you mobile there throughout the Kimberley, Dampier, Pinchilla, Pilbara, and across Australia. And the time is now 4:35 here on Peckham on 106.1 FM. Coming up next is from Roadworks with Black Magic Woman, followed by Rock Eagle Band with Make My Dreams Come True.

Make My Dreams Come True there from Rock Eagle Band. And before that, Roadworks there with Black Magic Woman there. That I hope all your listeners had enjoyed there. And we got about 4 more songs here from the Woman Breaks throughout the Kimberley, Dampier, Peninsula, Pilbara and across Australia to all your mobile there. And that is nearly coming to the finishing time. But here, anyway, here's Billard Boys with Memories, followed by Walkabout Boys again with Old Days.

Look, I reckon it was the best days back then in the old days. Anyway, I hope you guys enjoyed to walk about Boys Day with old days and Billard Boys Day with memories. And it's nearly coming to the end of my show here, so I'm going to leave you guys with a song from Rocky Ridge Band with Indigenous People and Roadblock Band with E. And it's now 4:53 here on the Packham Network on 106.1 FM. And we'll be back on Monday. So hope you guys have a great weekend and stay safe and God bless.

This is an old Taj Mahal song for all the people fishing down in the bay there. I bet they can hear us. I can see a couple of lights out there too. That's where we all should be. 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
2: Music for your health, I call it Steve Brule. Like this doctor, it puts a smile on my face. Silly things that make me roll around on the floor and LOL, now that I will chase every chance I get. Make no mistake, I'm sick of dwelling, sick of sitting, sick of thinking all these thoughts about flaws and regrets. Pause and reflect, but always look forward, protect yours, but please don't project all that pain onto them. Lead by example, smother that fire. I'm not spreading this sickness anymore. I desire for bigger things, now I'm seeing this picture clear. Far from perfect, but I'm working to get near. I could steer this boat with my own too, but it's more fun to do it with you. I'ma start a ripple effect to affect those I love. Let's make a wave. It's pretty simple. It started today. I'm gonna laugh like a kookaburra, laugh like a kookaburra, laugh like a kookaburra every single day. I'm gonna laugh like a kookaburra, laugh like a kookaburra, laugh like a kookaburra every single day. I'm gonna laugh like a kookaburra every single

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A place to rest their head, feel loved, warm, secure, and safe. 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
1: 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It's awesome.

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and music come together, shining a light on deadly talent and real voices from right here in the NT. On this show, it's all about our own Northern Territory artists, their stories, and the sounds coming straight from our communities. I'm your host, John Ross, bringing you the people and the music making moves across the territory. So wherever you're tuning in from, community, camp, or cruising through town, stay with us. This is Bush Tracks to City Streets. This week's special guest is none other than Enfijo. He has built his name through local groups like Mindjalang Connection and Current Vibe with D-Man, and now focuses on solo music and collaborations. His music style blends hip-hop, rap, island reggae vibes, and R&B. His music carries a strong top-end island influence, giving it a laid-back but meaningful feel. Also producing music under the name Morin Boy Beats. He produces his own tracks, creates remix and mashups, and makes beats for other artists. Notable tracks include Island

0: This week, we have a very, very special guest all the way from Mindulang here in the top end, Darwin, Northern Territory, should I say. And I tell you what, this brother boy has been working on so much great things throughout his career. He's going to be telling us all about it. We have Enfijo all the way from Mindulang. How are you, Enfijo?
1: Yo, I'm good, thanks. Good to be on TV radio again, yeah.
0: That's the way, brother. Of course, you've been very, very busy over, how long now? A few years now you've been making music. When did you start making music? When was the first time you released a song?
1: Well, I started creating music back in 2013. I was doing music on the iPad and an app called GarageBand. And so I was in a group on Croker Island. We had a local band. We came up with the name. It was Mindulang Connection. So I was experimenting with that. Like, I kind of knew how to play instruments, like, you know, the guitar, bass, a bit of the piano, keyboard. So, yeah, I was experimenting with GarageBand, just creating music on there. And the fellas I was working with, they're all cousins of mine. They also knew how to play instruments as well. And they were pretty good at making music, as in like writing lyrics, language. And yeah, we'd just do it for fun. You know, we had nothing to do. So we'd always catch up every night at our cousin's place. And yeah, we'd just be making music. And I think what pushed us more to keep dropping more songs was when we heard, like, back then I didn't have any YouTube pages or SoundCloud page. It was just sending music by Bluetooth through phones, you know?
0: That's how a lot of it still is nowadays, isn't it?
1: Yeah.
0: For mobbing now in remote communities.
1: Yeah. And once we got a phone call from a relative over at Goulburn. They're like, oh yeah, your music being played over here. And we've also heard that it's being played over at Meningrida. And then they were asking, are you making any more? So I was like, oh, you know, we were just making music for the fun of it and just thinking about here, the community, like impressing our families and friends here. And to hear other people were listening from other communities, that kind of pushed me to create more music. And I was just learning as I go on. And so 2015 is when I jumped from making music on the iPad and iPhone 4. And I jumped to the MacBook Pro now, and on a more, I should say, advanced app called Logic Pro X. So I started just looking at tutorials on YouTube, watching producers produce music on YouTube, you know, famous producers overseas, whether it's Timbaland, Dr. Dre, whoever it is. I'd be just in the house learning all these stuff. So I was basically self-taught and just learning off of YouTube. And yeah, it was just by ear, you know, along the way, listening to songs and just copying music.
0: Coming from such a remote community, especially living on an island, it's very hard to, you know, find things to do. It's not like you got big mob swimming pools and hotels and stuff over there on the island. So music is, you know, one of the only things that you can sort of do out there, other than hunting, fishing, and of course art and all the other stuff that you can do in the area. So it's one of those things that's been able to unlock your potential, being so far away, being so remote, but having such a thing such as music to be able to, you know, as it's a universal language, you're making the stuff you do and it's getting out everywhere, like you said. And even though you said that you know, you didn't have Facebook pages and all that stuff in the early days, you'll see wherever you go and you'll hear wherever you go, people are playing Enfijo. You know, your music is you're from community, you lived it, and your music is just a sound for the community, especially over these last couple of years.
1: Yeah, so it took me a while to sort of create my own sound, you know. And a lot of people will say that, oh, we know it's your song, or if I'm producing for another, you know, local artist, indigenous artist or someone, they'll say, oh, we know that you produced it because of the way that song is, the style of it, you know. Even when it was with Red Dust, because I work with them as well. So I've produced a few songs for some of the communities, and straight away, like, family of mine, relatives and people, they were like, oh yeah, we know, you know, Enfijo produced that because of the style.
0: Well, a lot of that stuff, bro, you can, you know, I've been doing, you know, radio host for about 9 years now. And, you know, I've heard so much stuff out there. And, you know, a lot of that stuff that you're doing with Red Dust, you can really hear. It's different to a lot of the other stuff that people around the rest of Australia are making with youth. It just connects a bit more better. It doesn't have like that same sort of flow. A lot of these young mob, you're helping them find their flows and how the way that they sound better. And it's not just that same sound, which you probably know what I'm talking about. You know, when mob will go out to community, make song with young mob, and it's got that same sort of, you know, a little bit of a flow and all that sort of stuff. And it's excellent work. I've been trying to get on to Red Dust to get that music for radio. Look,
1: With how I started, you know, my music journey. And so, you know, I was in a few groups. I was in Ninjala Connection, started off with that. I still do music with brother Damien, aka DJ Demon. So, yeah, we were in a group called Current Vibe. We still are. Like, you know, when we get together, because we only just started working on a new song just late last year. We're still working on it. It's an important song for us. You know, it's about, like, gathering of cultural people, you know, people that are singermen in cultural way with the clapsticks and the didge. So we're still working on that song. It's going to be big because it's going to be like another anthem for the West Arnhem region, I reckon, or Arnhem Land.
0: Being a bit more of an important song and talking about song lines and songmen, you got to make sure that you do it right to, of course, pay respects for all the other songmen that have come forward and done it before.
1: Yes, that's right.
0: So, of course, you've made so much music over your career. Are we going to be expecting any album anytime soon, or are you just going to be doing what you do, just making the hits and, you know, just releasing them as they come?
1: Well, never really thought about an album, but it's been in the back of my mind, you know. But at the moment, like, so in from 2020 to 2020, end of 2022, that time period, I had not made any music. I kind of left music, but it wasn't until 2020, late 2022, I got back into music. Fella there, he sort of was humbugging me. He was like, hey, come on, Bungie. Like my brother-in-law, and you would probably know him. He's on a lot of my recent songs, Tipper 44.
0: Yeah.
1: Montemary, footy legend there. So we work together we go do programs with Red Dust. But yeah, he was like, you know, Bungie, you should, you know, get back into music and teach me how to, you know, make music. And he wanted to sing with me on a song, and I didn't take him serious. I was like, oh, and I wasn't really like interested in doing any music anymore. But then, yeah, we ended up doing a song, and then I chucked it up on SoundCloud, and it was like, yeah, 3 years since I, 3 or 4 years, yeah, that time period since I did drop a song, you know?
0: You can definitely hear in a lot of your new stuff that your sound is getting better and better, your producing skills are getting better and better, and them songs are coming together a lot nicely. Even though your old stuff is still deadly, you know, you're definitely perfecting your sound.
1: Yeah, so listening to the feedback I got from when we dropped that song, Island Vibes, and the feedback we got the next day, like, just from family and friends, and I think there were people out there that were actually waiting for me to drop a few songs, you know, and the feedback I got, it was like really good, you know, and then just getting that feeling back again of seeing people react and get happy to listening to your music, and that sort of got me back on my feet. And yeah, and ever since then, you know, I always said to myself, I made a promise. I was like, oh, if I'm gonna do music, I just want to do it, you know, to make myself happy and also make people out there happy when they're listening to my music. And yeah, just bringing that, you know, positive energy.
0: Oh, your music is definitely something that's needed in the Australian music scene. We're missing a lot of people like yourself coming through with a new sort of style, but also mixing in traditional language in with those stuff and making those songs sound popular. You know, I can sing a lot of your songs, but when it comes to, you know, language and stuff, I don't know what more than half of those words mean, but some of them songs, bro, I could sing the whole thing.
1: Yeah, so the language is in there, like the past few years, like, so the languages that I am singing in my song is Iwaja language. dialect from Western and the Coburg Peninsula. And it's like not much people speak it. It's slowly dying language. My father, his generation, my grandfather, some of my generation, they can speak it. But bigger languages like Gunungu, which is like on Pele, you know, people in Meningrida can speak that. That language is sort of more, it's taking over. And you've got Hmong language from Goulburn Island. So a lot of those languages now are being spoken more here on Croker Island. You've got Iwaja language. It's still here, but I see a lot of the little ones, kids, where their grandparents spoke, you know, Iwaja language, they don't speak it. So me throwing Iwaja language into the music I'm doing is just me trying to keep it going, you know.
0: It definitely working, brother. You know, like I mentioned, you know, I can sing some of these songs, but I don't know what it is. And, you know, a lot of these words and song lines they're stuck in my head now. So I want to learn them. You know, if I hear someone say something that I've heard in one of your songs, I'll say to them, oh, hey, brother, what does that mean? What does that exactly mean? And then they'll tell me. And even with a lot of the Tiwi stuff as well. So, you know, and I know it's, you know, it's a big thing to coming from a remote community, being able to pass on song lines, dance, and stuff like that. And, you know, you're doing an amazing job being able to do that, because, you know, I've never even been there before. And, you know, I'm already wanting to learn some of these words. So I can already picture how the community and the people that, you know, from there and do actually speak it, how they're feeling and, you know, the pride that they're feeling and, you know, how they're going to want to learn to know it more so they can teach people as well.
1: Yeah, I always get good feedback from my granddad's younger brother. He's one of the ones that helped me learn how to play the guitar, and he's very knowledgeable. He goes by the name of Jimmy Cooper, and he's one of the ones that I go to get Iwaja language. Also, shout out my brother, B2M lead singer, Daniel Cunningham. He's a Iwaja man as well. He's someone I would call to get words off him, because his father is my dad's cousin brother, and they're very fluent in that language. And yeah, so these are the people and there's other relatives out there that do help me as well with, you know, translating the English lyrics I have into Iwaja. And I reckon it plays a big part in trying to keep it going, you know, so younger mob can listen to it, younger generation, they know them words, and, you know, they're just hearing it through the music, no?
0: And they can feel cool saying them words too, because it's in a song that everyone else is singing.
1: Yeah.
0: From someone from their hometown.
2: Just a quick break from the interview. We're going to have Murukul Para featuring Tipper 44, One Touch featuring Jake Cooper and Broga Man.

0: What I find wonderful about people such as yourself and a lot of the communities up in the top end along the water's edge is you mob are all, even though, you know, it's fair distance apart, you mob living on different islands and stuff like that, you mob are all so well connected. You know, you've worked with many different people, you've been able to grow up and see, you know, people from right across the top end all the way out to mob over in Gullawinku, Maningrida, and people, Manuel Durke and Saltwater Band and stuff like that, where, you know, even as such a, you know, across a, such a great part of land up here in the top end and even over there to the Tiwi Islands, it's, you know, it's proper deadly.
1: Yeah, it is, you know, and everyone's all, we've got connections through all, a lot of these places through our ancestors, you know, family, we've got stories, you know, from old people back in the days, like that's how we all connected to a lot of these places. Like for me, you know, my grandfather, my dad's side, you know, his ancestors are like towards Maningrida Way, Nakara people. So I'm very blessed to have a lot of Maningrida listeners over there. They were the ones that pushed my music up in the early days. It was Maningrida and Tiwi Island. And Tiwi Island too, I've got connection there through my father's side as well. His mother's mother, she's half Tiwi, half Iwaja. So having my ancestors' people like Tiwi mob and then Maningrida mob and some people like places in the West Island like Gunbalanya and Goulburn, and you've got family mob here at Croker, have helped push my music out. But I think TikTok has been a very big help too. Just posting stuff on there and, yeah, seeing people from different communities playing my music, you know, whether it's in Central Australia, like in the desert, mainly in the desert, seeing people do videos to my songs on TikTok from there, it was like really surprising seeing the music reach all the way there.
0: Yeah, brother. Oh, I tell you what, there's so many people out there throughout the top end. Like I said, you know, you're the voice of the communities at the moment. Everyone's playing your stuff. Anytime that there's, you know, when it gets to Friday and, you know, Hot 100, they usually have their Hip Hop Friday, or then it's, yeah, it's NFJO Friday. Look at Tima, because we, you know, we're playing a lot of your stuff, and even the stuff that I'm playing around it, you know, Tara Cumby, John Tipolura, Stan Man Mob, all same sort of vibe. Fellas. And as you've worked with them fellas to help, you know, get them a bit more of a better sound as well.
1: Yeah, definitely Stanley Tipolura and John Tipolura. Yeah, so them fellas, they're really good up and coming artists, especially Stanman with the music he's dropping, you know. He does cover
0: quality stuff,
1: and he makes his own music, and it's good quality. Yeah, it's really good to see young Indigenous artists coming up and showing that they can create their own music, you know. Like, you know, a lot of the times back in the days, family, they couldn't make music by themselves. They had to, you know, wait for people to come out and record them. But now, you know, you got all this technology and you can just do it off the phone and make music, you know.
0: Yeah, internet and all that. And we're going to see an increase in, hopefully we see an increase in, you know, more music coming out of the communities with, in the coming months, I think it is, when they roll out the free Wi-Fi in some of the communities throughout Australia as well. That should be excellent.
1: Using social media and using the internet in a positive way, like that, for instance, you know, just making music and putting it out there is I reckon, the way for a lot of young Indigenous mob that wants to do music. And, you know, going back to what I was saying, you know, keeping language alive in songs, you know. Also, going back to that, I can say for brother-in-law there, Tipple 44, when I've done music, been doing music with him, and to see him actually go out, he would ask elders for lyrics in Tiwi. So he's also trying to keep that, how you can say, that ancient Tiwi alive, you know. Because, you know, we've got, in our languages, we've got, we can say the deep one, where it's more like complex, you say. It's the older generation that could talk. With a lot of our language, we cut it short, like Iwaja, a lot of some words, you cut it short, we know that easy one. Like what I'm trying to do as well with Iwaja is try and bring those like hard words in that the younger generation don't know, like
0: I think Gumach is like another language that's a lot harder. There's like a smaller language that sort of comes off it that everyone sort of understands, but only them older mob can speak it proper.
1: Yeah, you find that in a lot of like different areas and different language. They always talk about, you know, the harder language, and then you got that shallow one, you know, the easy one. And I think that's a lot of the time now when I'm doing music, I try and include a verse from my language, Iwaja, and try and get those bit harder words in there, you know, that the older mob, they talk. So the younger ones can learn those words, you know.
0: So, yeah. Brother, you're not only just making music, you also do a lot of your own, what would you say, single covers and artwork that you release and you put up on Instagram as well. Can you tell us a little bit about that and how that started?
1: Yeah, so with music, you know, on the side, I'll do like cover songs and just muck around and do a cover to, you know, some of the artists that I like listening to. Yeah, it's something I like to do, you know, and just throwing my own flavor in there. Also with art, I only started getting back into art during COVID. My missus, she bought a iPad Pro and she showed me this app called Procreate. You know, it's an amazing app. You know, you can go and just do drawing on there. You can now do like animation and stuff. And like Procreate, once I tapped into that, my missus showed me that. And because as a kid growing up, I would live out in the bush with my mom and dad, stayed out of the community.
0: All right.
1: The thing that I would do, because I didn't have any friends, I was like the only kid out in the outstation, I would always do drawings. I'd like to draw dragons,
0: dinosaurs.
1: So before Dragon Ball Z, I was drawing like dragons, Godzilla, Jurassic Park. I used to like doing that. And then my uncle showed me Dragon Ball Z, and then that got me hooked onto that. Once I seen an episode from Dragon Ball Z, I was a big fan.
0: Oh, bro, I remember saying back when I was younger, I used to get them pictures. I'll print them out at school, and then I had one oldest TV. This was when I was in primary school, and then I'll put that picture on the bottom and then put my blank paper on the top, and then I'd trace it Dragon Ball Z. Oh, it was so much fun, eh?
1: Yeah, it was good. So I still watch today. I still try and perfect my drawing, looking at Dragon Ball Z, the animation. You know, I'll try and get more better and better at it. And I think the style of that art, I love doing that, try and create my own characters. And
0: I think it's very popular at the moment now as well, with, you know, a lot of this early 2000s style coming back into fashion.
1: It is. Yeah, so since 2020, during COVID, when I tapped back into art, yeah, I've been just doing that on the side. I've also, with the app Procreate, I've created a few designs for footy jumpers. Like, I did it for Golden Island. I used that last year. My community here, Croker, they used a few of my art to create the AFL Guernsey for the men's team, and also they used design from me for the women's basketball team.
0: Amazing.
1: Yeah.
0: And that's another thing, you know, being out of community and having better connectivity. This is another job that can be unlocked for people that are living in remote, you know, because we're always looking for designs for shirts, and people are looking for designs for underwear, people that, you know, make stuff down in Sydney and New South Wales and all of these different places, and they want people from the top end for their art and stuff. And, you know, a lot of the time they just come to Darwin for it. They don't go out to the communities. So, you know, if young mob can have better access to internet, as it's hopefully going to be in the not too distant future, and, you know, learning from people such as yourself to do stuff like that, that's another job opportunity that, you know, young people can learn to, you know, not have to leave community and still have something to do out there and still bring money back in. I reckon, yeah, that'd be a wonderful thing to unlock out there in the communities.
1: Yeah, definitely. Everything's on the phone now, iPads. You've got access to stuff there where you can use your talents, you know. For instance, Procreate, doing art. You've got apps on the phone where you can, you know, record music, record your vocals. I think, yeah, it'd be good to see a lot of young Indigenous mob, you know, use them. use their talents.
0: Do you have any shows lined up in the future as of yet? I know it's a bit hard as we're just coming off the end of a pretty hectic wet season up here in the Top End, and a lot of them roads are pretty busted up, and you know, with the fuel prices as well, it's a lot harder to be able to put on some of these festivals and shows with, you know, the fuel prices going up, everything's going up, food and accommodation and all of this sort of stuff, so it's a lot harder to put something on, you know, around this time of the year. But do you have anything lined up?
1: At the moment, I don't. I'm just going with the flow, you know, like same thing happened last year and year before. I'll just get call-ups, you know. People contact me through Instagram or through family, friends, just asking if I want to go to festivals. And then, and that's just how it starts. But for me this year, I'm just going with the flow. You know, if people reach out to me to, you know, go to a festival, I'll do it. But just for now, I'm just going with the flow, just doing what I'm doing, just enjoying myself at home, King Music. Also working with Red Dust, just going to communities and just doing programs with the youth. Yeah,
0: it's amazing work you're doing with Red Dust. Very lucky to be able to go out to some of the communities up here in the Top End and work with some of them young mob.
1: Yeah, no, it's good. They've given me good opportunities and taken me to other communities that I've never even been to before, you know, going out, like last year, going to Kintore, and then we ended up performing there, me and Tipper. And it was really good. And just seeing kids there know some of my music, especially Island Aboriginal Girl, it was like, hey, you know, this is like, we're all the way out in the middle of Australia, out in the desert, like in the middle of nowhere, and seeing kids from there know your music is like, it's a different feeling, you know?
0: So tell us, is there anybody, any young mob that you've heard of recently that are starting to make some music or got a bit of a good sound that we should keep an eye out on?
1: I haven't heard much of any young artists. The only ones I keep tabs on, Sandman, like he's the one I'm always, you know, I keep tabs on him. I always like listening to his stuff that he puts online and on YouTube and all that.
0: I reckon if he didn't just, you know, have little baby not too long ago, he'd be working on a lot more music, but he's probably a bit busy probably for the next year or so, eh?
1: he's a father now.
0: He's a deadly fella, eh? You know, playing football with Kiwi Bombers. He's a fit fella, you know, educated. You know, I don't know if he smokes, but I never seen him smoke. I've never seen him with a drink in his hand. He's got a beautiful partner, beautiful kid, and working and, making deadly music. So he's a great role model for the mob over on Tiwi to have as well, to be able to say, hey, he started off where we are right now, but, you know, if you do the right thing, it might take a little bit of time, but you'll get there and you'll have all the right stuff and have happy little family.
1: Yeah, that's right. Saying that, you know, if there are young Indigenous mob out there that, you know, are looking to do music and want to do music, don't feel shame, don't be shy, just, have a go.
0: That's it. And remember your sound, remember your voice, and who you are is, you know, nobody can be you, so be you.
1: Yeah, everyone's all unique, has their own style, own voice. It'd be good to hear more young Indigenous mob out there have a go at doing music. Just don't be shy, don't be scared to take a step, you know?
0: Yeah, that's exactly right. All right, brother, well, we'll wrap this one up. I'd like to thank you for taking the time to chat with myself and everyone out there on the Tiba Network, and, of course, all the other radio stations that are taking the program, Bush Tracks, the City Streets. Thank you very much, NFJ.
1: No worries. Thanks for having me.

those last tracks, we had Fly Away featuring Nyez, Beautiful Water Wajba, and To My Heart featuring Tip Off 44 and Normie J. Taking away the show, we have Island Aboriginal Girl featuring Tip Off 44 and Missy. 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
1: 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Thing is, I just want you to keep in mind, I wrote it in like 15 minutes. 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
0: 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And I'm giving you all things hip-hop, R&B and urban. So stay tuned, crank up the music. I'm with you guys from 7 till 11.

walking around with resent in our hearts. Especially if you're out here saying that you've forgiven someone, but you're really still holding it in on the inside. Shows you don't even know what forgiveness really means. Forgiveness is for us, it's not for them. Start drinking poison.

0: G'day everybody, you're now listening to Vandals Friday Night Urban Mix here on 97.9 FM, Logarty Radio, also going out through Packham. So a big hello and good evening to everybody listening throughout the Pilbara and the Kimberley. Look, that was some Dem Mob, Break Some Bread, and excuse me, to the mob tuned in through Packham. Yes, I did mention last week that the show starts at 8 now, so you would have heard the build-up with the you know, the drum and bass and techno before the show, some cool stuff. So, yeah, that is just before me. So if you haven't heard them before, there you go. That was a bit of Geordie and Lise tonight doing their thing live in the studio. But, yes, now I start at 8, I go to midnight, folks, I go to midnight. So... strap in for a long night. I have got some new stuff set up for you guys, some new stuff. I've got enough that'll go through this hour. Okay, here we go. I've got three from Inkerby, three, because he's released his album, so I grabbed three songs from there. Two of them you've probably heard, possibly heard before. Well, one of them you definitely would have heard before, because if you've watched America's Got Talent, you would have heard the song. So I'm playing, yes, I'm playing that one, because it's on his album that he released. And what I've also got is, well, Bars of Steel featuring his dad, Fluent. Then I've got Fluent with Hell No. Then I've got Desert P Media, Blank Empire and Tilly Charla with My Generation, featuring Jimbla and Fluent. And then I got a new one from TK Madza with Pressed, the clean version. I've got the exclusive version later in the hour. Also, some Sean Paul and Stork Ashley with Ready for the Ride. Inca B with On the Low. Somber, Home Wrecker. Then another bit of Ingerby with Rabbit Proof Fence, the new version. Another one from Sean Paul, Super Hype and Ram Jam, Magnificent. Alisa Dalio with, or Dalau? Might be Dalau. With a Stunner. Mr. Gucci, or might be Gucci, Gucci. Put You in My Pocket. Some Jack Harlow, All of My Friends. And an oldie from Megan Thee Stallion, Body. Also got Honey Blue, Like You Care. TK Madza, the explicit version of Pressed. T Breezy with Attraction. Lithu, Two Time. Some Baby Keem with Good Flirts, featuring Kendrick Lamar and Momo Boyd. Some C33Y. I'm not sure how to pronounce that. Smoke and Drink featuring Tapaya Seasons and J4K. That's a little bit of hip-hop from New Zealand. And DaBaby with Pop That Ding. So have a listen to these ones. Well, have a listen to this full hour. I've just told you the full hour of the songs I've got. These are all the new stuff. So have a listen, turn it up, and enjoy.
1: Hit them with some dopeness, leave them obsessed.
2: I'm honest.
1: Nah, I'm the one next.
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0: Crazy, right?
1: Yeah.
0: They're saying like you got a secret or something.
1: Really?
0: You know what? Why don't you just tell them, my boy?
1: Obviously.
0: All right.

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1: Hey folks, just letting you know that some of the songs coming up are explicit, and if this isn't your cup of tea, duck out and make one and return.

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1: No relaxing, I don't need no distractions. 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
0: I was about to, but you convinced us. Should I decorate her walls or log off to Pinterest? 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
0: And this is a Vandals Friday Night Urban Mix. And you had all the new stuff that I found for this week. That was some Pop That Thing, The Baby, C33Y, Smoke and Drink, bit of Kiwi hip hop. Good Flirts, that was Baby Keem featuring Kendrick Lamar and Momo Boyd. I was really liking that one. Yeah, that's going to be one of those ones that I'll play again for myself, even if I'm, you know, in the car. Like, oh, throw it on. Also had Two Time, Lithu, T-Breezy, Traction, Pressed, the explicit version by TK Medza, Honey Blue, Like You Care, Body, that was Megan Thee Stallion, All of My Friends, Jack Harlow, Mr. Gochi, Put You in My Pocket, Stunner by Alyssa DeLau, Sean Paul, Super Hype, and Ram Jam, Magnificent, Rabbit Proof Fence, the new version by Inca B, Home Wrecker, Somber, Inca B with On the Low, Ready for the Ride, Sean Paul and Stalk Ashley, TK Medza Pressed, the clean version, and My Generation by Desert P Media, Black Empire, and Tilly Tala Thomas, Hell No by Fluent, and Bars of Steel by Inca B and Fluent, kicking that set off. So that was basically a full hour of new stuff. Look, let me know what you thought by texting 0483 966 329. That's 0483 966 329. Or you can still use that number if you would like to request a particular hip hop or R&B song. Yeah, if I've got it, I'll throw it in for you. Or if you just want to send out a hello, you can do that as well. Or you can jump on the Facebook page at 6DBY Logarty Radio or Vandals Friday Night Urban. Going back into the music, here's some LMFAO featuring Lil Jon with Shots.

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1: Hey folks, just letting you know that some of the songs coming up are explicit, and if this isn't your cup of tea, duck out and make one and return.

Yeah, that's Into You, Fabulous, and Lamia. You're listening to Vandals Friday Night Urban. Sorry, I was just drinking some tea. I still hadn't properly gone down yet. You're listening to Vandals Friday Night Urban Mix here. And before Fabulous, you had Barker, We Up. Peaches by Claria Boss. Jess B with Okay Then. Friends by Miss Kanina. TK Madza with Must Be. Power by Kanye West. Fat Joe, Remy Ma, French Montana with All The Way Up featuring Infrared. Don't Kill The Party, that was Ty Dolla $ign featuring Quavo and Juicy J. And LMFAO featuring Lil Jon with Shots. Now, if you would like to hear something in particular, one of your favourite hip-hop or R&B songs and you're hoping I got it, text 0483 966 329. That's 0483 966 329, or Facebook. You've got 6DBUI Logity Radio or Vandals Friday Night Urban. And forgot the song. I'll definitely throw it on for you. Or you can just send a shout out to somebody, let them know what you know, what you've been up to on a Friday night. And do remember, folks, I'm with you guys until midnight. With you until midnight. Yeah. So it's, yeah, plenty of time to go, plenty of time. But here's some Mahalia. Pick up the pace.

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0: Yeah, listening to Vandal's Friday Night Urban Mix here. And you had some Jealous Type by Doja Cat there. Don Toliver, body. I did say body. Make It Clap, Busta Rhymes, a featuring Spliff Star. Mamacita, Black Eyed Peas, Ozana and AJ Ray Soul. Throw It Back, DJ Noise, featuring Vili Langi and Ragadat Chris. Espresso, Sabrina Carpenter, and Mahalia, Pick Up the Pace, featuring Baker, kicking that set off. Now, with you guys until 12 o'clock. Yes, 12 o'clock. Just reminding you that the show starts at 8 p.m. now. 8 p.m. Yes, last week was the last time I was starting at 7, so yeah, going from 8 to midnight now. So, yeah, if you want to make sure that you tune in at the right time, 8 o'clock. And if you were tuned in earlier at 7 or 7:30, you would have heard the build up going. They go through until 8. Now they start at 5 p.m. go through to 8 p.m. So yeah, just a little bit of a change. We've all just shifted back an hour. Now, if you have a particular hip hop or R&B song that you would like to hear, get texting on 0483 966 329. That's 0483 966 329, or Facebook. You've got 6DBY Lalgadi Radio or Vandal's Friday Night Urban. Just thinking, saying we just gone back an hour. It's almost like we've done our own little version of like daylight savings. We've gone wind the clock back a bit. But anyway, go back to the music. Here's Georgia Smith. I am.

Unconditional love. Talking about the stuff that don't wear off. 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Now it lasts for all these crazy days, these crazy nights. 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

smugglers and scholars, getting guns with American dollars. 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
1: 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Now, that was some Black and Deadly, The Last Connection, Caps, Furnace, Astronaut in the Ocean, Masked Wolf, Kneecap, Smugglers and Scholars, Bat Bangers, Gugs Runye, Don't Ask, Natanya, Tupac, Unconditional Love, All For Us, that was Labyrinth and Zendaya, and Georgia Smith with I Am, kicking that set off. With you guys until midnight, yes, until midnight. So if there is something that you would like to hear, a nice hip-hop R&B song, you want to hear to keep your Friday night rolling along nicely, you've got plenty of time to text 0483966329. 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Or you can go on to Facebook. You've got 6DBY Logity Radio or Vandal's Friday Night Urban. But if you are more into the gram, Insta, go to Logity Radio on Instagram. But doing some old school now, just a little bit old school. You got some Bobby Brown, Every Little Step.

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1: And this is Vandal's Friday Night Urban Mix, and that was Khyber Tribal Kush in Buju Banton, 16 Shots. Also had Bojangles by Pitbull, Sugar on My Tongue, Tyler the Creator, Blackberry Marmalade, Vince Staples, Don't Know What to Tell You, Aaliyah, Black Ivory with 808, Only You, 112, featuring Notorious B.I.G., and Every Little Step, Bobby Brown, kicking that set off with you guys until 12 o'clock. If there is something that you would like to hear, get texting on 0483-966-329. That's 0483-966-329. Here's some Thames, Love Me Jaja.
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a past, damaged in the present, with an uncertainty of the future. 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Our right to grow old was stolen and replaced in the form of pain. 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

0: We went to all the powwows when we were young. At that time, children could not dance. Only people over 50 years of age could dance. Most people do not know this, that the government forbid children to dance Indian. And that was so they could wipe out the culture and the young people. And then finally, the new generation would never know what happened, never know what happened.
1: Don't you even know how to be a real Indian?
2: I guess not.
1: Well, shit, no wonder. Jeez. I guess I'll have to teach you then, eh?

0: Don't you even know how to be a real Indian?
1: I guess not.
0: Don't you even know how to be a real Indian?
1: I guess not.
0: Don't you even know how to be a real Indian?
1: I guess not.
0: Well, shit, no wonder. Jeez. I guess I'll have to teach you then, ain't it?
2: Ishmael Barunga with I Swear. After releasing an album with his band Loaded Dice, Ishmael takes his music in a new direction with this release heavily inspired by desert reggae, R&B, and 80s pop. The result has a strong 80s synth pop feel that's still uniquely Ishmael. You can hear and read more all about it on larakarisound.com.au.
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4: Hey folks, just letting you know that some of the songs coming up are explicit, and if this isn't your cup of tea, duck out and make one and return.

Yes, that was Lloyd, dedication to my ex. Look, I have got to say my goodbyes here on the program. Yes, it is nearly midnight. I'm doing like a Cinderella and getting out of here. I don't have any glass slippers. I do have thongs, which I have to be very careful in, because I am clumsy. I did a trip at work here the other day, so I've got a bit of a bruise on my shoulder from tripping and hitting the doorway. But look, I want you to enjoy your weekend. Stay safe, stay out of trouble, and share the love. Catch you guys again next week. Remember, 8 till 12, leaving you with some Wayne Wonder, No Letting Go. This is the Vandal saying goodnight on Vandal's Friday Night Urban.

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1: Our local indigenous on the Packham network? Too deadly. Who that?

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We've got great music from the Golden Oldies. Why do you fill me up, fill me up, baby, just to let me down. To the hottest tracks.

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Stay tuned to Packham. It's awesome.

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You're listening to the Peckham Nedrius. It's just two skakta, just like me. 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So

0: 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Too deadly.
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1: 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Stay tuned.

0: Nah, nah, nah, no more. 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So scream and shout.
1: Yeah! 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
0: back with another track, show you what it's all about. So scream and shout.
1: Yeah! 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
2: I've got a mic in my hand, a shanghai around my neck. 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
0: You remember me and my name is Kate. 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

everyone. I'd just like to say hello to everyone listening out there, out in radio world. So my name's Pearl, and this is my sister Dora. Yeah. And we're called Close the Clouds, and this first song is a song that we wrote. This one's called I Won't Forgive You Tonight.

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0: Nunga is pleased to share the launch of Strong Women and Children program led by Nunga Group's Women's Aboriginal Corporation and funded by the Department of Social Services. What is it? This community design program supports Aboriginal women and children in Derby and the surrounding communities through free, culturally safe activities and experiences, workshops and learning and home spaces. 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It's craft and sewing, cooking and baking, community garden, and a quiet afternoon spaces to sit down and yarn. Who's it for? Women and children, ages 0 to 5. 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When? Mondays, Tuesdays, Wednesdays, and Thursdays between 8:30 a.m. and 2:30 p.m. Women can choose what session they would like to attend or stay for the day, and we will continue to send updated programs to you as they are released. Where is it? At Nunga Shed, 25 Stanley Street, Derby.
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5: Yes, and the weather situation, sunny winds east to southeasterly 25 to 35 kilometres per hour, and the daytime temperatures between 27 and 32 degrees. And the tide times at 5:30 this morning will be a high tide of 9.42, and later on at 1 minute to midday will be a low tide of 3.69. Then at 5:35 this evening will be a high tide of 9.64.
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5: 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We've got some great lineup of country music coming your way. 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
1: Yes, you sure are listening to the Saturday Country Bumpkin Show. The Irish singer country, Mick Flavin there, when God comes to gather his jewels. And the Alan Jackson with the little man, Mr. Dusty Cattleman from the High Plain, and Angus and Cammy Smith with Lead Me Down to the Stockyard. All different types of composition of that. A lot of people love playing it, and they all got different styles. But anyway, hope you strummed along with them. Brooks and Dunn coming up for you. And if you get in trouble, this is what you gotta do. Deny, deny, deny.

0: G'day, Troy Cassidaly here. 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
2: 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And the Bellamy Brothers there with the Andy Griffiths Show, Randy Travis. Better Class of Loose's Mr. Cash there with I Got Stripes and Brooks and Dunn. Yes, deny, deny, deny. 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
1: 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Well, it was, of course, Charlie Pride, Welcome to My World, Black Hawk with I'm Sure Can Smell the Rain, Dead Ringer Ben, He Still Think I Care, and Country Reverie by Alex Beckett right here on 6DBY. 97.9 FM, The Bottle Let Me Down. Yes, Mr. Haggard coming up for you right now.

Back in the innocent days, there was a young cowboy who was in love with a Mexican girl. Only she didn't know it. And he would watch her as she walked by, and her cotton dress would dance in the wind. And her eyes held the stars. Now she was the most beautiful thing that cowboy had ever seen. Sent down straight from heaven. But he was afraid he'd never win her heart because of some family scars left by the range wars.

So he walked up to her, tipped his hat, and introduced himself. And she looked up at him and didn't know what to say. So he told her the story of his family, the trouble that brought the barbed wire, and of all the things that he couldn't change. And then he told her that he loved her, and he studied her reaction. Now by the time the spring rains came, they were married. Now there's an old song that my family used to sing about a young cowboy and a Mexican girl and how they fell in love.

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2: Yes, you sure are. And Don Williams with Senorita, Dolly Parton, When I'm Gone, and Bellamy Brothers, Do You Love As Good As You Look, and Mr. Haggard there with the bottle, Let Me Down. And here's a little bit of Ginger Cox with Hear the Gun Box Ring. It'll take us to the top of the hour.
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5: Yes, and the weather situation. Kimberley area, sunny, winds east to southeasterly 25 to 35 kilometres per hour, the daytime temperatures between 27 and 32 degrees. And at 5:30 this morning was a high tide of 9.42 and 1 minute to 12. This afternoon will be a low tide of 3.69, and at 5:35 will be a high tide of 9.64.
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5: 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Big shout out now going out to Mark and Tanya Binbaka, John and Nolene Lee, Ginger and Mari Cox, Mrs. Ross and Brother JW, Brother Stephen Victor and Nyabru Bamba, Mim Julie, Yagu Danny Calhoun, and to Yeo and Sister and Jim Lugaranian family in Bijadanga, Biggle Bay, Jadian, One Arm Point, and Parabadoo. And number one fan, of course, Sailing and all the Cox family. Hope you guys are having a fantastic Saturday this morning. We got a little bit of Ginger Cox coming up for you now with If I Only Had a Home, Sweet Home.